0: 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It's John, Becky, and Kayla. This is Social Club.
1: It's kind of a big day, guys.
0: As of literally last night, we can now stream Spider-Man New Day from home. Well, you can buy it. I guess you can't stream that thing yet, but if you wanted to buy that thing from home, and trust me, I do, you can finally buy it from the comfort of your couch. I saw that movie like 3 or 4 times in the theaters. That's one of those movies that just like had such an insane soundtrack to it. Like that was the song that introduced me to a Loser from Tame Impala.
2: Plus, I heard that he might headline Coachella, or at least that's the rumor, and that would be incredible.
0: It would be huge. Obviously, Dracula is a song that's been popping off lately. Loser has been huge since the soundtrack to Spider-Man. That's kind of how this one started, too. I mean, of course, Steve Lacy's had a couple of successful albums, but this one was in Spider-Man 2, and now this song has absolutely blown up. This is Oh Yeah with Social Club.

0: What? No. Not by you? I ain't say that.
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0: 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It's John, Becky, and Kayla. This is Social Club. You guys know me. Dua Lipa, if she posts, I see it. And man, this post that's going viral between her and Shakira, my gosh, they sound incredible together.
1: We definitely know that you see it, John. Mm-hmm. We know how much you love Dua Lipa. So Shakira is in the middle of her 12-show residency in Madrid, and she surprised everybody on Saturday by bringing out Dua Lipa for a little performance.

0: Oh, that's so perfect. So that was the acoustic version of Shakira's Antologia. And I just feel like that was like the perfect song for the two of them. And then Shakira even called the moment a dream come true, which is crazy. You know, Shakira being the bigger artist, saying that it was a dream come true is such a huge thing for Dua.
1: I bet. And of course, Dua can sing in like perfect Spanish. It's so cool to me to like hear songs sang in Spanish because I don't speak Spanish. So I don't really understand necessarily what they're saying, but still you're so captivated by the music. Then I still have to listen to the whole song.
2: And captivated by the beauty. That is a lot of beauty on stage, I have to say. Too powerful. Too powerful for the world.
1: Yeah, it is.
0: Sure is. Well, now at this point, I need a collaboration to actually happen between the two of them. Come on.
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1: 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That's the only way to do it.
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3: Or Kayla.
0: It gives me the ick when men wear dangly earrings.
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0: 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It's John, Becky, and Kayla. This is Social Club. So it looks like we may know who the next Bachelor could be. We have a clue on this.
1: I'm excited about this. I don't know. Do you guys know who Dr. Mike on YouTube is?
0: I'm going to be so
1: for real. Have you ever stumbled upon his videos?
0: I can't say that I have.
2: If my boyfriend's listening, no, I've never seen that man in my life.
0: Wait, is he hot?
1: He's fine, okay? That's why he's in running to be the next Bachelor. So his real name is Mikhail Varshkovsky. I hope I said that correct, but he's a board-certified...
0: I'm bad. I just Googled him. Oh, my God.
1: Did you just look up a picture? Yeah. You just scared me.
0: That was wild. It scared me. I was not first expecting that to look back at me. Oh, my gosh.
1: So he's a board-certified family medicine doctor who basically just turned his medical career into a massive YouTube career. So he has billions of views. He's always reacting to medical scenes in movies and TVs, and he debunks health myths and talks about everything from weird medical stories to health misinformation, and he's good to look at while he's doing it, okay? So apparently he is in line to be the next Bachelor for season 30.
0: Interesting. I mean... I don't typically watch The Bachelor, but like I would be so fascinated by this.
1: I haven't watched in like 10 years, but I'll watch this season.
0: Becky, you're staying awfully quiet. I feel like
2: know that he's been asked to be on The Bachelor before. There's a YouTube series called Last Meals, and he was on it. And he talked about how The Bachelor team approached him to do it. And at the time, he denied. But he could have changed his mind in the future. You know, money talks, who knows?
0: When is the next Bachelor season? When's that supposed to happen?
1: Season 30 should be next year.
0: Okay, so we'll know real soon.
1: Guys, should I like audition?
0: I mean, if
1: that's... I've always wanted to be on a reality TV show, and everybody keeps saying I should do it Love Island, but what if I went on The Bachelor?
0: One look at this guy, you have to. It's Pink Pony Club.

0: 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It's John, Becky, and Kayla. This is Social Club. So imagine you're at a baseball game. You catch a home run ball, a foul ball, or whatever. Do you have to give it to that cute little kid that's next to you? There's this post that's going viral today. It was a fan at the Dodgers-Braves playoff game last night. One of these fans caught a foul ball. And this kid who caught it, he looks pretty young himself. He's maybe 18-ish, I think. And as soon as he catches it, someone starts filming him and immediately tells him to give the ball to this little kid that's sitting behind him. And he didn't do it. Here's that video that just went viral.
1: Give it to the kid!
2: Give it to the kid!
1: I'm sorry, I can't.
3: Wow.
1: I'm not giving it to the kid. I feel bad, but I'm not giving it to the kid.
4: Who's that guy? Who's that guy?
0: And this marked some huge debate online. It got almost 3 million views in 12 hours. It doesn't help that the kid behind him that they're saying to give it to is super cute. He's like this little kid. I don't know. He's maybe 6. I'm bad with kids' ages. But the kid doesn't know what's going on. And I'm so sick of people pressuring the people who catch home run balls or foul balls and making them give it to kids. If the kid was going to get it, he should have caught it.
5: That's exactly what I was going to say. He didn't catch it.
0: That's what I mean.
5: If he was like, If he originally catches, I've seen clips where the kid catches it and then like an adult will take it out of the kid's hand. Yeah, that's foul.
0: Yeah,
5: but
0: yeah,
5: didn't catch it. Or if his parent caught it, give it to your child. But if you didn't catch it, is that wrong?
0: There's been so much pressure on that these days.
6: Okay, personally, I think he should have gave it to the kid. Just do the nice thing. This is the time that the kid will remember for the rest of his life. What is he probably like? How old was he? Like 6? What is the 18-year-old going to do with the baseball? It's going to sit on the shelf.
0: Well, two things. I would actually argue that 6-year-old is not going to remember this moment. He's really not. He doesn't understand like the gravity of this situation that he just like caught himself in. This 18-year-old, he's been waiting 18, 20 years, however old he is. And is it the nice thing to do to give it to a kid? Sure. If you want to be that guy, you're the best. Of course, that's the nice thing to do. But you don't owe these kids. They need to learn to lose.
6: No, do the nice thing. Do the sweet. That I personally would have given it to the kid because I know it probably means more to him than it does me.
0: Okay, you.
6: That's all I'm saying.
0: Yeah. You, yeah. But there are some adults who wait their whole lives to catch one of these
6: balls.
0: We
6: need more context.
0: There's no
6: context.
0: The context is.
5: There's no context.
0: Thank you. The kid didn't catch it.
5: He caught the ball.
0: That's the way it is.
6: Oh, bye.
0: That's the way it is. I'm sorry.

0: Yes. Wow, wow. Perfect. Love, love, love, love, love.
1: Subject is aware.
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0: 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It's John, Becky, and Kayla. This is Social Club. That was Taylor Swift, by the way, who fans are saying, at least the Swifties, that she is up to something.
1: And as somebody who is like the head of the Swifties, I know she is up to something.
0: What do you know? So tell us what you know.
1: This is what I think is happening right now. So it all started with the phrase, that's what friends are for. So when she put out the Life of the Showgirl, Patient Zero music video, her best friend or one of her best friends, Cara Delevingne, made a little cameo. And so in her little Instagram caption, she thanked Cara basically for being in the video and saying, you know, that's what friends are for. Cara later echoed the phrase in her own post writing, that's what friends are for. Also, that same phrase came up during Taylor's surprise appearance during SNL. And the official SNL account used, that's what friends are for caption. I'm telling you, this is not a coincidence. There's no coincidences when it comes to Taylor Swift at all. She is like the master of hiding clues. So that phrase means something.
0: Okay, listen, this is what the Swifties say. Okay, respectfully. Some coincidences happen. There are a million coincidences. And then when we finally find out like what all the clues were for, there were like 80% of those coincidences that were actually just coincidences. There are so many times that like it doesn't all come together. Just some of the clues do. And you guys always say she's up to something.
1: John, if I am mistaken, I think I predicted the deluxe album coming out.
0: Did you actually?
1: All the clues together. Yes, from the Grammy skit and everything, the Emmy skit, I was the one that said something is coming. This is not a coincidence. Taylor Swift knows what she's doing.
2: Well, you know what, John and Kayla, I believe the both of you. I think you're both right because that's what friends are for.
0: Okay, you cannot feed into this. You cannot feed into this. No, do not let her. You see, we need like a man on the inside, you know?
1: Yes, Becky.
2: That's what friends are for.
0: My guy.
1: That's what friends are for.
0: I feel like Somber actually knows. I know they've been like hitting it off recently. They've been friends. My body isn't ready. It's a Social Club.

0: 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It's John, Becky, and Kayla. This is Social Club. So, guys, there are a couple of songs that are celebrating birthdays today. So, I thought we'd play a fun game. I'm calling it birthday songs. I know. Pretty creative stuff right there.
1: But birthday songs.
0: I'm so glad you got
1: birthday
0: that reference.
1: Songs.
0: That's exactly what I had in mind, Becky. Yes. I was going straight to Jeremiah on that. Okay. So, we're going to play essentially Finish the Lyric. These are all songs that are essentially celebrating a birthday today. They were all released on October 7th in a previous year. I'm going to play you a little clip, and you need to give me the lyrics as soon as it cuts off. You ready for this?
1: You got it.
0: Okay, let's see how you do. First song, celebrating a birthday today. Oh, let's try that. One more time.
1: Timber!
0: I was really just looking for Timber, and you nailed that. So you're one for one.
1: Thank you.
0: Well played. Well played. Kayla, are you with us?
2: I don't know. You guys see me? It's frozen.
0: I'm just blurry. We see and hear
3: we
0: you.
3: We see you. We hear you. We are live.
2: Okay.
0: So, Kayla, you're next up here. Here we go. I'm going to give you a song, and you're going to have to finish the lyric as soon as it cuts off. Are you ready?
2: Okay.
0: All right.
2: I'm ready.
0: Becky, I didn't give you this one on purpose because I know you've been salty recently.

0: toe so clear. Look out.
1: Do you say head to toe so clear?
0: Wait, please tell me that's the lyric.
2: So right? Player.
1: It's
0: head, oh my God.
1: Head to toe player. So player. Oh, that was rough. That
0: wait,
1: was,
0: what did I say?
1: You said head oh God, to toe so clear. Yeah. I see where you come from. Unfortunately, not the correct answer here. Becky, I know you've been meaning to see Bruno Mars and you haven't been able to see him on tour, so I purposely didn't give you that one. Let's
2: Thank
1: go
2: you.
1: To our very final one. Kaylee, you can redeem yourself. Let's do this. Whoever says the lyric first will be our winner, okay? And it has to be the correct lyric. Here comes your final song.
3: We are the champions, my friends.
2: We'll keep on fighting till the end.
0: Oh, man, I
1: Let's
0: can't.
1: Go, Becky.
3: We'll keep on fighting till the end.
1: We are the champions from Queen.
0: Am I actually a radio personality?
1: I know, right? 1977, this song came out on October 7th. This song is 49 years old today. Isn't that wild? Such a classic. So, Becky, you want to take us out here?
3: We are the champions
2: of the world.
4: Which one are you, John?
1: You guys, I don't normally side with criminals.
4: Becky, I absolutely don't care about anybody else's lives at work.
2: Or Kayla.
0: You guys will never see or hear about him until I'm walking down the aisle in my dress.
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0: 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It's John, Becky, and Kayla. This is Social Club. I mean, how crazy is this? There is a new season of Love Island that's about to air on TikTok.
1: Well, kind of.
0: What do you mean?
1: So the local college in San Diego, San Diego State University, they have a TikTok account called Love Island SDSU. And in the bio, it says run by college students, not the real show. This is just for fun. But episode one is dropping soon. And this actually popped up organically on my For You page, probably because I'm in San Diego. And they have a contestant walking into the villa, which looks like a courtyard.

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0: 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It's John, Becky, and Kayla. This is Social Club. So we are live both on the radio and on TikTok right now. So you can literally hop on. You can see the room. You can come join the chat. Just search TikTok radio and tap the live. Every time we have done this so far, we have given Becky on the show a little side quest. In the last 2 days, she's had to be an artist. She's had to draw us. She's had to use a bunch of crayons. Today, I understand, Becky, you have a new side quest. I don't know what it is. I don't think Kayla does either. Will you tell us all what your side quest is for the next hour?
1: For the next hour, I must build a Lego set.
2: Yes!
1: Okay. I'd like the record to reflect. I have never built a Lego set in my life. This is for 7+. I won't say how old I am, but older than 7 years old.
0: That
1: so hopefully
0: me
1: this won't be too difficult. I know. Can you believe older than seven?
0: No, I was going to say that you've never built Legos. That does shock me a little bit.
1: What is this
0: Lego set? It kind of looks like a sea turtle. Is that right?
1: I think it's just a turtle and a little lily pad, I think. I'm down for the lily pad.
0: Does it say on the box how long it typically takes a seven-year-old to build?
1: It does not. It does not say.
0: Well, you have an hour. How do you feel about this? You feel pretty good?
1: No, I feel awful.
0: Okay, good.
1: But that's no different than any other day.
0: Well, if you do hop in that live right now, you can watch Becky. In the midst of this entire hour we have planned, we got a lot of stuff going on. In the meantime, Becky's going to have to multitask, something I could never do. She's going to build this Lego set, so tap in on TikTok. Just look us up at TikTok Radio. All right, let's play this new one from Audrey Hope. This is Sumi.

0: 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It's John, Becky, and Kayla. This is Social Club. Look, I understand some jobs are very important. If you're a Major League Baseball fan, there's a good chance like you might be kind of on edge tonight. I know Becky's in her Padres hat right now.
1: Go Padres.
0: The Yankees are literally playing like right now as we speak. So a lot of teams are on the verge of getting eliminated tonight. So Jason Miller, he is a closer for the Padres. He's like one of the best closers essentially in the game right now. His wife.
1: I gotta stop you. Mason Miller.
0: Oh, did I say Jason?
1: Yes.
0: Excuse me. Mason Miller. Thank you. His wife went into labor yesterday afternoon with their very first child. And this was hours before San Diego was supposed to play their elimination game. And keep in mind, like if they would have lost, like that would have been it for them. So he had to essentially miss that game. He went home to be with his wife, right? This happened like 40 minutes before the first pitch. And remember, this is one of the best guys there is, and he left to go home. Now, the Yankees are also playing for their elimination literally as we speak, and their pitcher, Max Fried, while the Yankees are down, he was kind of asked too because his partner too is essentially due this week. And so he could essentially get that call at any time. And he specifically said his family understands his job. There is no chance that he is missing pitching for the Yankees. And I thought that was kind of an interesting conversation. Like if you're a girl, like maybe you're the one, you know, asking your guy like what the priorities are here. Or if you're a guy, like, do you go home to be with your wife? Or like if you're in the playoffs of baseball, right? Like this is like the final games of the season. What do you do there? Do you pitch or do you go home?
2: I always say that jobs are temporary and fleeting and family is forever. Especially if it's your first child. As your wife, I would want you to be there. I would expect you to be there. That's a moment that you will never, ever, ever forget. And one day your child is going to know that you weren't there when they were born. You know what I mean? So, I mean, baseball versus your child being born, I don't think there's any type of comparison. I'm sorry.
1: I think when you're in a relationship with someone, you have to consider what they do for a living and the type of life that they have. It would be no different than if, Kayla, you were to date someone who didn't understand that you had to be up late at night, that you worked nights, and so you couldn't hang out during the nights. If they were like, no, you have to be there for me and the family, that's a conversation that you need to have. So with that being said, if you're married to a professional athlete, you got to know sometimes it's game time. And you got to let them play.
0: That's a crazy take.
2: No. You can't compare that. This is your child being born. It's almost like missing your wedding. Like you can't compare my job as a radio person. I'm going to miss you doing X, Y, and Z because I'm on the radio. It is not the same. Your child is being born. You better be at that hospital.
0: Okay, devil's advocate.
2: They have other players. The kid doesn't have another dad. There you go.
0: That kid grows up. Okay, he grows up to play baseball or whatever. And he's like, oh, my dad like went over and ended up winning the World Series because of that. Like, does that make a difference at all? It could be something to be proud of.
2: I don't know. Yes. I still say be with this. A lot of people in the chat are agreeing with me right now. We're live on TikTok at TikTok Radio right now. Someone said, as a dad, you got to go family. Job is never more important than the baby. And I agree. Come on. You're going to miss something. That's the most important day of your life besides like getting married or whatever for a baseball game.
0: That is kind of crazy to prioritize the baseball game.
2: They might cut you next year. No.
0: Can you imagine like getting a call from your wife who's like about to be in labor and you're like, oh, sorry, babe. Like the bases are loaded right now. I got to get to work. You know my life.
2: Exactly.
0: You know, this is what I have to do. Like that's kind of crazy to me. I think you have to go home.
2: Exactly. So we want to know what you guys think. Let us know by using that talkback mic on the iHeartRadio app. Also, let us know in the chat on TikTok Radio on TikTok Live right now.
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0: 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It's John, Becky, and Kayla. This is Social Club. So Olivia Dean is the latest to be involved in one of these music copyright lawsuits. I always find these so fascinating. There is this song on Olivia Dean's new album. It's called I Seen It.
1: I've heard it laced in every song. Still the words all come out wrong. It doesn't always answer when you call.
0: It's like low-key one of my favorites from her new album, actually. Anyway, that song is kind of under a microscope right now because the music group that represents Bill Withers, they just filed a copyright lawsuit because they say that song sounds an awful lot like Just the Two of Us.
2: I see the crystal raindrops fall. Ooh. And the beauty of it all.
3: Man.
2: When the sun comes shining through.
0: Like, I
3: That's
0: do
3: almost
0: remember,
3: identical.
0: It kind of is. I do remember listening to Olivia Dean's album for the first time. I was on my way to the studio, and I kind of thought that was like almost an intentional pull. I was like, that kind of sounds like Just the Two of Us. Like, I remember having that thought.
3: But even if you're paying homage or, you know, get inspiration from somewhere, it's seeming like nowadays you have to credit that person. I mean, we've seen this with a lot of other artists recently. It's like they may not even intentionally try to like copy, but like you still got to put them as a credit just in case so you don't get sued.
0: Especially today. I feel like this happens a lot. It's just happening a lot right now.
3: Yeah.
0: And this complaint says that, yeah, it's a small part, but they said it's a repeated copying of a distinctive, protectable melody. So even if it is a small part, because the melody is so memorable, that's what they're saying. They're like, it definitely directly copies it. So, I mean, when you hear it back to back, I mean, is she cooked?
1: I've heard it laced in every song. Still
3: is she?
1: The words all come out wrong. It doesn't
2: I fall. See the crystal raindrops fall and the beauty of it all.
3: Love you,
0: that's
3: Olivia.
0: Gonna be tough. That's going to be tough.
4: Man. Oh, man. Both beautiful songs.
0: Both beautiful songs.
4: Jake's Potato on TikTok Live at TikTok Radio, if you're just tuning in right now, says they sound way too similar.
0: Yeah.
4: And I think we all agree.
0: It's real. They're not coming after Olivia Dean, which I feel like is an important note. They're coming after like her publishing team. So it's not her specifically, but still, that'll be an interesting case, I think. They're awfully a lot alike. Olivia Rodrigo, this is The Cure.

0: 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It's John, Becky, and Kayla. This is Social Club. Do not let anyone ever tell you that you are too old to do something.
1: This woman is absolutely incredible. So her name is Donna Jean. She's a 61-year-old grandma. She just broke the world record for holding a plank for guess how many hours?
0: 5 hours? Oh my gosh, sorry, I peeked ahead.
1: Five hours.
2: What?
1: Yes. So she broke her own world record. She previously held it for like 4 hours and 30 minutes. And so now she did five. Like, I can't even imagine. So she said that basically her secret to being able to do this is she does hundreds of push-ups and dead hangs a day. So she basically just did it to help improve her grip strength. Over time, she was like losing mobility in her hands. And so she was having chronic pain. And so she needed to do something. And then from, you know, constantly working out, she was like, oh, I can actually hold a plank for a little bit. So it started with 2 hours, then it increased. And now she is at five, guys.
0: Okay, that is
1: five.
0: That is crazy. Upon looking at the video, though, I have to make a little asterisk. The form was like kind of questionable, if we're being honest. I don't know. Like when I'm in
2: John.
0: There. Look, I'm saying what she did is still hard. Like, I'm giving her credit for that. That still rocks, especially at her age. I couldn't do that at my age for 5 hours. I couldn't even sit still for five
2: Don't
0: hours.
2: Don't diminish my girl. That was a huge accomplishment.
0: Okay, but I just want to be specific about what the accomplishment was. Because when I'm trying to do a plank for 60 seconds, I'm getting yelled at if my back isn't, like, straight and up. You know what I mean? And she's kind of like...
1: But you're not doing it for 5 hours. And the clip that you just saw, we're on TikTok live right now, so you can be able to see it. That was like at the very end. So of course she's like barely hanging on 5 hours in. You would be too.
0: I would be. And I'm saying that's impressive. I probably couldn't do what she's doing. I'm just saying the form wasn't a typical playing form as well. I think both things could be true. Shout out to this grandma. I still want to give her credit. That does rock.
2: We got to give another shout out, by the way. Because we're on TikTok live right now at TikTok Radio. We are taking song requests. And Sebas_8D1 actually requested a song we're going to play.
0: Okay. Jeremiah and 50 Cent. Let's play Down On Me. This is Social Club.
2: Ooh.
3: She want it. I can tell she want it. Hold me to push up on it. For sure.

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0: 96.7 Kiss FM. It's John, Becky, and Kayla. This is Social Club. Okay, I'm a little bit out of breath, if we're being honest. We were just planking off the air.
1: You and me both.
0: I guess. We were just like both trying to hold a plank because that grandma who held one for 5 hours. That was insane, by the way. So shout out to everybody who unfortunately had to sit through that on TikTok Live. You can still join. We're going to be live for like another 25 minutes at TikTok Radio on TikTok. Now, I will say, as I was scrolling, I did see that recently Justin Timberlake had to make another apology online.
1: So, do you guys remember his beatboxing era? I had forgotten, I don't know how, but there was a TikToker who basically just went down memory lane and called Justin Timberlake out for constantly beatboxing. Like, he would just do it randomly on stage. It was just always doing it.
2: Prepare yourself. It's the human beatbox.
1: Like, what?
0: This is crazy, by the way.
2: Piano, hit me.
0: I would crack up if I heard this. That's insane behavior.
1: And the thing is, he was so serious about it, too.
0: Well, like,
1: so he actually...
0: What's that song he did? Rock Your Body, I think, where at the end he goes... Like, that's the beatboxing I know.
1: I don't know, but people are making fun of him right now. Like, it's actually really bad to the point where he saw the comments and he said, I often look back on that time as well. I still haven't come up with any answers. I don't know how to apologize enough for whatever those ambitions were. Too many boots, too many cats. I hope you can forgive me. And then he said, also, I can't promise I won't do it again. God help us all.
0: Mike in the chat says, I'm so embarrassed for Justin Timberlake right now. And then Chelsea said, he's a 10, but he thinks he can beatbox.
1: You have to admit there was a time when we thought it was so cool, though.
0: I know. That time is definitely long gone, though. We got to be so for real about that. Play this one. It's the number one song in the country from Taylor Swift right now. Patient Zero with Social Club.

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It's John, Becky, and Kayla. This is Social Club. I mean, Patient Zero right there from Taylor Swift. Number one song in the country. We're actually getting quite a bit of like pretty good music over the next couple of weeks. I'm sure you saw today, Tate McRae just announced that she's got a brand new song coming out a week from Friday, Housewife. This is like the start of the new era that like everyone has just been like looking at from her over the last couple of weeks. I know we got a tease of it at some of these festivals. It looks like that's finally starting. Now, we also found out that Slater is dropping a new album in November. It's actually December 4th that that comes out. I'm so excited for this new album from Slater. It's Worst Man in America. So she said it's like the brother album to Worst Girl in America. And she even teased a brand new song off of it today. She was just posting about this on TikTok.

0: Cheeses are like so ominous these days. You know what I mean?
1: I'm so excited for all this new music, especially Tate McRae.
0: Yeah.
1: It's been a while since she's done anything. Like, she's been MIA. So the fact that now she's popping out with a new perfume, a new song, like, this is great.
0: Yeah. Becky, who's like the person you're most excited for new music from this year?
2: From this year?
0: Yeah.
2: Oh, my goodness. Get back to me on that one. I don't have an answer quite yet.
0: All right. Well, I'll just give you Slater. Worst Man in America comes out December 4th. How about that?
2: Okay. Slater. Nice. Worst Man in America comes out December 4th. That's the one I'm looking for.
3: Which one are you? John?
0: Get yourself some ugly friends if you don't want your partner to cheat. It's the only way to do it.
2: Becky.
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3: Or Kayla.
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0: a side quest at the very beginning of this hour. Normally, she's had to draw something the last couple of days. Today's side quest. Becky, would you like to tell us what you were tasked with doing?
1: I had to build a Lego set in the course of an hour.
0: All right. So we gave her a Lego set. That was for ages 7 and up, so I hope she didn't really have too much of a problem with this. We are going to do this reveal. If you want to hop in the live last minute at TikTok Radio on TikTok, click the little live button because Becky is about to show us what she's been working so hard on for the last hour.
1: Are you ready for the frog named Patrick?
0: Wow.
1: Isn't he so cute?
0: Patrick.
1: Little Patty.
2: Patrick, what inspired that name?
1: I don't know. It was the first name that came to my head when I looked at this silly little frog.
2: So nothing deep.
1: No, I don't even know any Patricks, but I just think the name is so cute for this frog.
0: So we did have a bunch of people in the chat try to suggest names. Was there one that stood out to you? That could be maybe the frog's real name.
1: I liked Drew. I think maybe we'll name him Patrick Drew for Zay.
0: Becky, your brain makes no sense to me, I will say.
1: No, it never does.
2: Well, you have to explain about the Drew. You have to explain why Drew.
1: Drew, because she suggested because I love SZA so much that I named the frog after something SZA related or inspired. And she has a song called Drew Barrymore. And I also like Drew Barrymore for that matter, the actress.
0: A lot of people in the chat saying Patrick is a W frog name. We are getting some that say Justice for Ribbington. Ribbington was a favorite in the chat.
1: I was almost there, I promise. Ribbington was almost it.
0: He's a cute looking frog though. So we're going to add him to the collection of all the crafts that you've done for us this week.
1: Yay!
0: If you, are hanging out with us, we do appreciate it. We're going to be live for literally just another minute on TikTok. So check us out at TikTok Radio. We're going to get into Ariana Grande. This is the way.
1: This is a request.

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3: All right, what's up? Thanks for hanging out with Social Club. It is a Wednesday, so we are halfway through the week. We are your new live night show. We're going to be on hanging out with you literally 7 to 11 every single weeknight. Shout out to everybody who is just on TikTok live with us. We got another new hour to kick off. My name is John Camucci.
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0: 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It's John, Becky, and Kayla. This is Social Club. You know, if you listen to the show already for a number of hours, one of the artists we talk about, I imagine, kind of the most, is Adela, because she's just having a generational year, and I feel like we're all such big fans on the show.
1: I feel like her hair is honestly a huge part of it. Now, keep in mind, she's very talented. Her songs are a vibe, and it's amazing. But I also feel like the hair, she's going to be known for having the long pink hair, which when she was on Dream Academy, when she was competing to maybe be a part of Cat's Eye, she did not have the pink hair. She had the regular hair. She looked like, you know, like a very cute but regular girl. And then the pink hair made her look like a pop star. So I was looking into some other artists and some other celebrities who, after they changed their hair, had a really iconic look for their career. Miley Cyrus, I think we all were there when she cut all of her hair off. Jennifer Aniston, when she got the Rachel haircut from Friends, I feel like that really changed her career. Chappell Roan is another one, because I don't know if you've seen what Chappell looked like before she looks the way she looks now, but you would not recognize her. You definitely wouldn't.

0: 96.7 Kiss FM. It's John, Becky, and Kayla. This is Social Club. You know, a lot of us might have some winter trips coming up that maybe we're excited about, but like, when is the best time to book some of that holiday travel?
1: It's time to start already thinking about Thanksgiving. So Google basically did the math on when you should actually book your flight. For Thanksgiving, the sweet spot is about 34 days before you fly. For Christmas, it's even earlier, 56 days out. Okay, so you might want to get started getting ahead if you are planning on going anywhere for either of those holidays. Also, flying out on a Monday and coming back Tuesday or Wednesday can save you around 14% compared to weekend travel. And then this is another one that might actually hurt. Skipping a non-stop flight can save you another 20% on average. So I know people want to just get there. But a connecting flight can save you some bucks.
0: I'm still trying to do the math right now. You said 34 days before Thanksgiving?
1: 34 days before whenever you're going to go. So whether it's the day before Thanksgiving, a few days before, 34 days before you go, that is when the prices will be cheapest.
0: Okay, it looks like October 23rd, if you're flying on Thanksgiving. So essentially like that weekend, 23rd, 24th, 25th. But you know the prices, they're like kind of more expensive on the weekend. So like maybe before that weekend, that's going to be the sweet spot.
1: Have you guys ever believed that theory that flights are cheaper on like a Tuesday
0: night? It's not a theory. That's real life. I do not book a flight on a Saturday or Sunday. I'm telling you.
1: You've tested it?
0: I test it.
1: Specifically on a Tuesday?
0: Every single time I fly. I set an alarm to make sure that I'm awake like a Tuesday morning. You're even pretty good Monday night. Like that's not that bad either. But I'm telling you, if you look Saturday or Sunday, it will be higher. Now, sometimes it's only a couple of bucks. But like that's a couple of bucks.
2: Yeah, I'll take any sort of savings I can get. I don't care how little or a lot it is.
0: Yeah, I'm telling you, save it for Tuesdays, 34 days before you want to travel. And that does seem like a lot of math, I will say.
1: So what was the date again, John, for Thanksgiving?
0: October 28th. Lock it in.
1: October 28th.
0: That's when we're traveling.
3: 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This is John.
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0: 96.7 Kiss FM. It's John, Becky, and Kayla. This is Social Club. If you are someone who takes sleep pretty seriously, and you plan on heading to bed at some point tonight, I feel like this might be very helpful. I take my sleep very seriously, and it turns out there's something that you can eat with your dinner that actually might be able to help you sleep a little bit better. All right? Research has just come out. It says that walnuts are low-key the move for better sleep.
1: Yeah. Walnuts?
0: Walnuts,
1: but what do you even eat in your dinner with walnuts? Like, I can only think of, like, putting that in banana bread or something.
0: Yeah, I thought walnuts were kind of one of those things that you just eat by themselves. Like, you just got to have them in a bowl, and that's pretty much it. They say they reduce your mood disturbance. They calm you down a little bit. They chill you out. They even, like, improve your digestion a little bit. So they say a plate of walnuts before bed, low-key, could actually help you sleep just a little bit better.
1: A plate of walnuts.
0: A plate.
1: I don't know why that's so comical.
0: Literally, they said plate of walnuts. Like, you're having your dinner, and then you have a little side dish of walnuts, and apparently you're supposed to finish that before bed. Some nights I am desperate for sleep, so I will give it a shot.

0: 96.7 Kiss FM. It's John, Becky, and Kayla. This is Social Club. So it's been kind of a big day in the Spider-Man community. You can finally buy that movie back at home if you like wanted to watch it from your couch. You can stream it from home. It's not free yet. You'd have to buy it or rent it. But finally, Spider-Man is able for you to purchase at home. I've seen the movie already 3 times in theaters, and I feel like you know a good movie when that movie has a good soundtrack. And that soundtrack is fire, by the way. Like, whoever put that thing together knows ball. That's the soundtrack that introduced us to Loser from Tame Impala.
1: Imagine hearing that live at Coachella. We're manifesting. That's the rumor.
0: We are manifesting. That's what I'm talking about.
1: Please.
0: And then, of course, got a ton of love going to Steve Lacy for Oh Yeah on that soundtrack as well. Cannot get enough of this song. We're going to play it right now. Let's do it. Oh Yeah from Steve Lacy. We're hanging out with Social Club.

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1: 96.7 Kiss FM. It's John, Becky, and Kayla. This is Social Club. It's been kind of a weird week for Miley Cyrus. Her album Bass Persuades, it was literally just number one on the Billboard albums chart like a week ago. And then this week, things have taken a little bit of a turn. Taylor Swift has the number one album in the country with The Life of a Showgirl, The Encore. And then Miley's fell out of first place. But it didn't just fall a couple places. This thing fell to number 157 on the Billboard 200 albums chart.
2: Whoa.
1: That's a crazy fall. In fact, it's the steepest.
2: That might be the biggest drop in history.
1: It literally is. It is the steepest fall for an album in its second week ever on record.
2: Wow.
1: Kind of a weird.
2: I wanted so much for Miley. I wanted this to like succeed. I personally liked it. But a lot of people were saying that it didn't make them dance like they thought it would.
1: I feel like Bass Persuades did. And then you kind of go into the album and there was just like a collection of different songs. It wasn't as much like Bass Persuades as we maybe thought the album was going to be, having that been the lead single. And, you know, everyone buys the album when it first comes out. There was a lot of hype for it. I'm sure that's why it helped send it to number one. But I guess the streams aren't really where they want it to be right now. I don't know if that means the album wasn't successful, because to your point, I really loved the album. I just don't think they were expecting it to have that much of a fall.
3: I'm surprised by this because of all the hype around her maybe performing at the Super Bowl halftime show and how many people are so excited about that. I would think that they would also be excited about her album, too. I'm surprised.
1: I will say, though, if she does get announced, I could see that album coming back up to number one real fast. The Super Bowl pull is real. Bad Bunny was up there for like a while after his performance.
2: Mm-hmm.
1: So very, very possible. Stella is no stranger to the charts herself. This is Boston with Social Club.

0: 96.7 Kiss FM. It's John, Becky, and Kayla. This is Social Club. This Halloween, if you're staying home and you're looking for some trick-or-treaters, and you hear a knock at the door and you open it up, it might not be kids this year. It might be pets.
1: Well,
2: it really might.
1: If you have a dog, if you have dogs, you understand that when they hear a doorbell, they go crazy and they start barking, and it's just like, you can train them out of that, but that's a lot of work. So the solution is that more and more people are now taking their pets out trick-or-treating, and yes, with costumes. Matter of fact, PetSmart is going to have some events where you can actually do pet trick-or-treating, where they get complimentary treats for costume pets and for family photos.
0: Gosh, that rocks.
1: I got two dogs. As you know, I have two wiener dogs, Ramsey and Solana, and I have never dressed them up for Halloween, but I've always wanted to make us the Powerpuff Girls.
0: Because, wait, just you and the two of them?
1: Yeah, because Ramsey's like a bit red, so she could be Blossom, and then Solana is blonde, so she can be Bubbles, and then I have dark hair, like Buttercup. So I feel like we could do a little Powerpuff Girls trio, and that would be so cute. But to me, it's like a little too, as silly as it sounds, attention grabby. But I know if I could get candy for it, I would do it.
0: I cannot tell you how much of a dream it is for me to like be sitting at home and the doorbell rings and I'm expecting like more kids. And like, I don't have anything against kids. But I opened up expecting some more kids to be screaming and yelling on my porch, and it's you and two weenie dogs. Do you know how much that would throw a wrench in my night? I would love that. I would give you literally all the treats you wanted.
1: Perfect. Because I will eat the candy for all three of us. Somebody's got to do it.
0: Yeah, that's a genius, genius idea. Please keep us posted. I think this is the year you have to dress up.
1: I mean, I've made Ramsey a chef before because her name is Chef Ramsey, but that was it.
0: I just feel
1: that was it. That was the extent of my creativity.
2: I'm dressing up my cat this year, and I want to make him SpongeBob. I don't know how I'm going to pull it off. He doesn't like being put in any type of clothes, but Milo as SpongeBob would be so cute.
0: I feel like
2: he's like yellow color, orangey.
0: The cats you can't really take trick-or-treating though, huh?
2: No.
0: All right.
2: That's what I'm saying. With this whole Petco thing, like, is it just for dogs? Like, what if my cat wants a little treat? Because
1: no,
2: can
1: I
2: they
1: think
2: section off the dogs
1: that.
2: And the cats?
0: We need to, like, work our way to the cats. Let's start with the dogs, and then maybe we'll get there.
3: Tag yourself. This is John.
0: Every day, I just be learning something new on TikTok.
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1: I hope Queen Latifah is having a good day today.
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0: 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It's John, Becky, and Kayla. This is Social Club.
1: Would you say that you're a good parallel parker? Because if so, there might actually be a way you could put that to the test.
2: This is such a Philly thing. So Philadelphia held the first ever parallel parking competition, and nearly 900 people applied for a spot. So they ended up with 15 drivers, and they competed in three different challenges. So one shot where you had to get as close to the curb as possible, a little tight squeeze, and then under duress where you had to park while dealing with distractions. And then they also had to do one where there was like no backup cameras or parking assistance, none of that, like all old school parallel parking. This is so funny. So the winner ended up being somebody named Mario. He walked away with a trophy that actually included a piece of the curb. Plus $76 to cover his next parking ticket.
1: Wait, so you're telling me he went through all of that to win
2: $76? Yes. It's okay. He got bragging rights.
1: Bragging rights? I don't need bragging rights. Like, I actually want to compete in this, but I want to make it worth my while. Like, I would fly to Philly because I think I'm that good at parallel parking. I really, like, any house, any apartment I've ever lived in has always been on a major street, and I've just known nothing but parallel parking.
3: You know how to do it right away. You can do it without needing to do it more than once.
1: Yeah, dude. Come on. Of course.
3: I'm like minimum two times.
1: I'm a professional.
3: I can never get it on the first try.
1: Wait, really?
3: Minimum two times. I've hopped the curb so many times. My rims are like all curb. I think it's called, I don't know, it's curb burned or something. Like my rims are all like messed up from hitting the curb way too many times.
2: Guys, back in my day, I used to be so bad at parallel parking to the point where I would like try and hit a car and then speed off.
1: Wait, you Becky, would. I mean, Kayla, that's a hit and run.
2: Listen,
3: that's literally illegal.
1: Wait, that's illegal.
2: Oh, listen, I had to get out of there.
1: She said, "Oh, you should stop talking just for like legal purposes, and let's just end."

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2: 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We're going to be hanging out with you 7 to 11, literally every single weeknight. My name is John Camucci.
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2: We're going to kick off this hour with some Dominic Fike. This is Baby Doll.

0: 96.7 Kiss FM. It's John, Becky, and Kayla. This is Social Club. You know, if you are a Major League Baseball fan, it is a kind of an interesting, kind of very intense night. A lot of playoff baseball going on. I've been watching a little bit of the Yankees game, weirdly, which I don't normally do. Yankees, not looking good for them, which is good news for me. But Dua Lipa is there. Dua Lipa is there with her husband right now, sitting right behind home plate. And I was like, man, is Dua a Yankee fan? It's not going to change my perception of her, but like, I don't know. It almost does.
1: It's not a game changer if she isn't a Yankee fan?
0: It really isn't. I do still hope the Yankees lose, even if that brings some sadness to Dua Lipa's, I guess, like emotional state. Maybe she's just enjoying a nice game, but she has been everywhere lately. Like, I feel like every time I hop on socials, there's some video of Dua Lipa going viral. I feel like something big has got to be coming. Of course, we just saw her do that video just a couple of days ago for Adela, Nicole Kidman. She was doing that with Kristen Wiig. She has been everywhere. Let's play some Nicole Kidman. It's Social Club.

0: when someone suggests turning on Social Club but then starts talking about something else.
1: Do you actually want to do this or not? Do you actually want to do this or not?
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0: 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It's John, Becky, and Kayla. This is Social Club. So there are a couple of songs that are celebrating birthdays today. So I thought we would play a new game. Okay, I'm calling it Birthday Songs. And if this works, Becky and I are cooking up an intro for this. Okay, so if it works well, stay tuned for that. Now, we're going to play Finish the Lyric, all with songs that are celebrating a birthday today. So these songs came out October 7th of whatever year in the past. Now, we're going to do a little rematch between Becky and Kayla. Because, Kayla, I feel like you've kind of gotten swerved a little bit in this game.
1: And you can do it.
0: I want you to redeem yourself.
1: Yeah, I've fallen off bad, but I need to redeem.
0: So let's do it.
1: I will.
0: I'm going to play you part of a song. As soon as the song stops, just finish the lyric. And if you get it, you get a point. Here comes your first song.
1: Timber
0: from Pitbull and Kesha. Came out October 7th, 2013. So that's 13 years ago. Gosh, I did not think this song was that old. Pitbull songs stick around, though. I'm telling you, they're bangers. All right, Becky, that means you're up for our second one here.
2: Did you see he's coming out with like a stellar collab album? We'll talk about that later, but I saw that on my feed. I was like, it's insane.
0: I'm 100% adding that to my playlist. That rocks. Okay, here comes yours. Becky, I feel like you should know this one.

0: head to toe, soul player. A look out. Then pop up, it's showtime. Showtime. Guess who's back again?
1: Let's go.
0: Oh, they don't know.
1: They don't know.
0: Oh, they don't know.
1: Becky went for the extra credit on that one. You nailed that.
0: I did. I tried. No extra credit.
2: Show off.
1: 24 Karat Magic. Bruno Mars came out in 2016, so it turns 10 years old today.
2: Wow. I feel old.
1: I know, right? So we do have a tiebreaker here. So I feel like the first to finish the lyric will win. Here comes your very last song.

0: down.
1: Kayla, no!
0: We'll keep on fighting.
2: Becky gave you a chance. She gave you
1: a
2: chance.
1: I'm so bad at lyrics, man. I'm good with the tune, with the lyrics. They just aren't in my brain.
2: I just am I'm
1: good
2: so
1: job, Becky. Thank you. Me too. Till the
0: end. Padres are playing right now. That's what I want to hear.
2: Yeah, right? This could be it. We Are the Champions from Queen came out in 1977, so it turns 49 years old today. Almost 50. That's definitely one of the older birthdays today. Becky, you're our champion. Take us home.
0: Of the world.
1: Yay.
3: Ranking our hosts. John.
2: Aliens, dude.
3: Becky.
0: Too late, I already snapped.
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0: 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It's John, Becky, and Kayla. This is Social Club. So today we got an interesting new update on this Krista Pike case.
1: This is actually crazy. So we all know about Krista Pike. She was supposed to become the first woman executed in Tennessee in more than 200 years. But she survived this attempted execution last week, and it has everybody just losing their minds right now. So basically, she was supposed to be sentenced to death by lethal injection, and they gave her two doses and they did not work. Witnesses say that after the first one, she was like struggling and having difficulty breathing. And then after the second dose failed, she was taken to the hospital and placed on a ventilator. So she was like out for a week in a coma and wasn't able to talk. But now as of, I think today or yesterday, she's able to form sentences, like not full blown out conversations, but she's able to speak. Now everyone's like, all right, now what? Does she get a second chance at life? Does she go free? Does she go back to jail? There's so many things.
2: You can't let that woman
1: her attorneys,
2: free. That's a super villain. What do you mean she survived two lethal injections?
1: Listen, she got a second chance at life. Like, they already tried and failed, set her free.
0: Free is off the table. Free is absolutely off the table. You did try the whole put to death thing, and if that didn't work, I understand that maybe there's a situation there where, like, I don't know what the second solution is, but free, no, she's still going to be locked up.
1: Well, she has the right to sue. And she probably will win. Her and her family are probably going to sue. But her attorneys held this press conference today. And they're going to give more details tomorrow about what happens next. Because no one really knows. This has never really happened before.
0: This is why I feel so bad. Like, I have such conflicted feelings, right? Because I don't know what she did. It's probably something awful. At the same time, do I feel bad for a human who was put to death and, like, had to suffer through that? I kind of do. Maybe if I knew
2: twice.
0: What she did.
1: Yeah.
0: It would maybe help that a little bit, but like, I don't know. There's still a level of humanity there that I'm like kind of struggling with, you know?
1: Yeah, I don't think that they can do it again. It's just inhumane and it will cost a lot of money and it will take more years. So what I think will happen is she'll just stay in jail. But crazy, right? She defied death. Man, she's a
2: super villain. I'm kind of scared,
0: this
2: actually.
0: Might be like an unpopular opinion. But I really do think we need some like surefire. If we're going to do this execution thing, it has to be a surefire method. We can't be, I'm sorry. I know like they're very gory, those types of methods. But like the guillotine, I feel like there's something to
1: it. That's inhumane, I think.
0: That's inhumane?
1: No.
0: Not putting someone literally in a coma by like trying to inject them
1: that's
0: multiple
1: true.
0: Kinds. That's just insane. Audrey Hepburn is assuming.

0: 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It's John, Becky, and Kayla. This is Social Club. Look, I hope you're having a great day right now. I hope your day rocks. But chances are, some of you guys out there may not be having the best day. The good news is, though, we can kind of turn that thing around.
1: Well, for every bad day, there are good days, right? The bad days are there to show you that there are good days.
0: So real.
1: And so if you need some help turning that bad day around, there are actually some things that you can do. Well, you could sleep. It's nature's reset. Don't sleep too much, though, because you'll start to feel...
2: I'll do that one.
0: Isn't that real? Yeah.
1: Laughter. Find something that makes you laugh. For me, no matter how down bad I've been, can always turn that situation into something that's funny. Like, it's kind of funny to be down bad, at least for me. Build self-awareness and reflection. Try mindfulness practices like journaling or meditation. Change your physical environment. I highly recommend that as well. Get up and move. Reset your breathing and reframe your thoughts. It's not today is awful. It's that, oh, maybe just those last 20 minutes were awful, or maybe just that meeting was awful. It doesn't mean your entire day is awful. You can eat a great meal. You can go grab a drink. You can laugh with friends, watch your favorite movie. There are lots of things that you can do to turn it around.
0: That is so real, because I feel like sometimes it is so easy in the moment to like tell someone that, oh, like, don't worry. It's just right now that stinks. Like, the whole day is not the worst. But like in the moment, it's hard to believe that. You know, you can get real caught up and it's like, oh, easy for you to say. But I think having a bunch of options kind of helps. This sounds like so basic, but like I really do just open up TikTok sometimes and like one funny video, I'm like, you know what? I'm all right.
1: This day ain't so bad.
0: I'm kind of all right.
1: Kayla, what about you? For me, is like,
2: I'm somebody who's very, very dramatic, as you guys know. So everything is like the end of the world for me.
0: Real.
2: But what I have to do to like regroup and recenter myself is literally go outside. You know when they say touch grass?
0: Yeah.
2: I actually do. Like, it's amazing how just touching a tree or like sitting in a park on the ground and centering yourself, it works. Hearing the birds chirp or whatnot.
0: I like that advice from Kayla. If you're having a bad day, just go touch some grass, dude. Come on.

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It's John, Becky, and Kayla. This is Social Club. You know, chances are, at some point in the last year, maybe a little bit more if you're a real one, you've heard the name Cat's Eye. This girl group that has just become one of the biggest pop acts on the scene right now. And if you have become curious about them, even if you know who they are, you know some of the songs, like now is a really good time to really learn, because next weekend they have a documentary coming out, and it really is just going to go behind the scenes on this girl group who all came together and really is just taking over music. And their world tour kicks off in about a week in Miami. So a good time to really get familiar. This is Animal with Social Club.

0: 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It's John, Becky, and Kayla. This is Social Club. So I thought this was so interesting. We may have the next Bachelor.
1: Do you guys know who Dr. Mike is on YouTube?
2: Do I? Sorry, that was too fast.
1: Nope.
0: I have become familiar with this man literally tonight because of you guys. And like, I've had his photo up on my screen for quite some time, unfortunately.
1: Oh, okay.
0: He is a
1: really good looking man.
0: Good looking dude.
1: And apparently he's next in line to be the next Bachelor. They're considering him. So his real name is Michael Varshawski. He's a board certified family medicine doctor. And basically he just turn his medical knowledge into a massive YouTube career. So he got billions of views just reacting to medical scenes in movies and TV shows. He debunks health myths, talks about everything from weird medical stories to health misinformation. He was also named Sexiest Doctor Alive back in 2015 by People Magazine. It's just not, it doesn't hurt that he's really good to look at, all right? So yeah, he might be the new Bachelor.
0: I like keep scrolling on his videos now. I hope this guy is the Bachelor. I don't even watch that show that much, but I'd be kind of into it.
2: Goodness, I think guys, it's so tough there? To be in his... Yes. Sorry. Once again, that was too fast. For Dr. Mike specifically, I want that for you.
1: Everybody keeps telling me that I need to go on a reality TV show, like a dating one, because I'm chronically single. And I was like, oh, I'll do Love Island. But maybe the Bachelor would be more my lane.
0: Yeah, with that guy on it, I think you have a great shot.
1: Sign me up.
0: We'll see how it goes.
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0: Love the inventor of pretzels. Those things rock.
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0: Yeah, yes it is.
1: But I thought the old lady dropped it into the ocean in the end.
0: Well, baby, I went down and got it for you.
1: Aw,

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It's John, Becky, and Kayla. This is Social Club. I think it's time for us to say goodbye. It's been a fun night. Thanks so much.

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1: Listen, you're busy. Life be life, and you do not have the time like you used to catch up on all this new music that be dropping. Well, look, that's what I'm here for. And it's some music that you actually need to know, because let's be honest, some of these could be major skips. But not here. I'm Angelina on the new hit list. Let's kick it off with the Joe Bros. Listen When Sad. Dude.

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1: I forgot Miley Cyrus is going to be performing at Hollywood Bowl. What is it coming up on the 16th? Angelina here, the new hit list, but I got really excited because she posted, you know, a photo of her in rehearsals and the caption said bowl rehearsals. I'm like, ah! But hey, I'm still manifesting her performing at that halftime show. I think it's going to happen. I'm just saying she's back in this new era. This one's Bass Persuade.

0: 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Drake got a baby on the way. Okay, yeah, let's clear that up. It's Angelina, the new hit list. If you don't know about Keisha Shante, she is a Canadian singer-songwriter, television host, actor, and entrepreneur. And she dated Drake. Famously one of his first girlfriends, you know, that Keisha, do you love me, is apparently about her. Well, she was making some noise when she went on Instagram to announce her pregnancy. She looks gorgeous. But it's the caption that got fans speculating because she basically said that the father is in the music industry. It was very vague. So people are like, oh, Drake got a baby on the way. They got back together, et cetera, et cetera. Well, no. Drake's reps are denying these rumors. According to a report from TMZ, Drake's rep says that he did not father a child with Shante, who recently shared her maternity shoot, and that she's having a baby boy. A spokesperson for the agency group completely and unequivocally denied the inaccurate rumors that are swirling. So just one baby boy for Drake so far. We'll see how this pans out.
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1: We all need to get together and make this man a bigger artist. I'm Angelina, the new hit list. I think he's so dope. The song is great. Jamie Miller, I bet you it's going to be on Off Campus for season 2. And it's going to be out of here. But you heard it here first on the new

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Yo, it's Angelina. Thanks so much for hanging out with me, discovering new music. 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

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And the Jubal Show is back on the air later this morning. 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
2: An easy start to the Thursday morning commute on I-35 going southbound. Not seeing any slowdowns going from 45 down to 180.

0: Braves tickets, and let's meet today's contestant for You vs. Victoria, Brandy. What's up, Brandy?
1: Hey, good morning.
0: Good morning. Are you ready to take on Victoria or what?
2: Yeah.
3: Or what?
1: Of course.
2: Isn't that a song also?
1: There's no or what.
2: Oh, whoa. Okay.
0: All right, we're going to send Victoria out of the studio. And while she's leaving, Brandy, the game is played like this. You have 30 seconds to answer as many questions as possible. If you don't know one, just say pass. And Victoria has to beat you outright to win, okay?
1: Okay.
0: All right, here we go. Your time starts now.
2: What?
0: Oops, wrong thing. Here we go. Your time starts now.
3: What color were carrots commonly grown in before orange carrots became popular?
1: White.
3: What is the only U.S. state that borders exactly one other state?
1: Pass.
3: What is the largest moon of Saturn?
1: Io?
3: Which famous luxury brand began as a luggage company in Paris in 1854?
1: Louis Vuitton. And I think it was Maine was the state.
0: Okay. Got that. And we'll bring Victoria back into the studio. If we can get her attention out there.
4: Victoria!
0: On her phone. All right, she's coming back in now. And while she's putting her headphones on and getting ready, Brandy, what do you do for work?
1: Huh? Oh, I am an administrative assistant.
0: Oh, sweet. That means like you organize things and
1: so cool.
3: Paperwork?
1: Huh? And more, honestly, guys, it's more people. Like, you tell the bosses what to do. They don't tell you what to do. The admins tell them what to do.
3: There you go, girl.
4: So you're the boss's boss.
1: Yeah, we actually run the joint. Yeah. Yeah, we actually run the joint, not the CEO.
4: Do they know you're saying this?
3: I love that. Here's the deal, guys.
2: I mean,
1: thankfully they live in Virginia.
0: All right, here we go. Victoria, 30 seconds. Tom?
2: Isn't Donna Brandy?
0: What song?
2: Isn't that a song?
1: I am a fine girl.
2: Yes.
0: Is that what you're thinking of, Brandy? You're a fine girl?
4: What is going on right now?
2: Yeah. It's a song. It's stuck in my head now, but I only know that one part. Da-na-na, Brandy.
3: Brandy just told you.
0: You're a fine girl. Yeah, that one. Yeah.
2: How's the rest of it go?
0: There's just something as fine as you can be, I think, something like that. I don't know. I'll pull it up while you answer the questions, Victoria.
4: I feel like I need medication right now.
0: All right, 30 seconds to answer as many questions as possible. If you don't know one, just say pass. And Victoria has to beat Brandy outright to win. And Brandy, you can tell Victoria when to go.
1: All right. Go.
3: What color were carrots commonly grown in before orange carrots became popular?
2: Purple.
3: What is the only U.S. state that borders exactly one other state?
2: That's awkward.
3: What is the largest moon of Saturn?
2: I can show you. What?
3: The largest moon of Saturn? Which famous luggage brand began as a luggage company in Paris in 1854? Began? Is that what I said?
2: Give me a second. Louis Vuitton? I don't know.
0: This is that song.
3: I don't know this song.
0: Oh, you don't?
2: What? You don't?
3: Wait for it.
0: Brandy, I guarantee you know the song because people have said it to you a lot.
2: Oh, so sorry.
1: And that's how I know they're old, usually, when they
4: Yeah, exactly. Oh. I'm old, I don't know the song.
0: This song is dope. It's a banger.
1: It's great. It's yacht rock, man.
0: It is.
4: Yacht rock.

0: My love and my soul. Oh, wait. That's not it.
1: Song with a doo-doo is good.
0: Any song that you do that, yeah. All right. Okay, here we go.
2: Sorry.
0: Yeah, let's send it over to the scoreboard.
1: What was happening again?
0: Send it over to the scoreboard. See how you guys did with our scoreboard. Producer Freeze.
1: Victoria. Right,
0: Brandy got pretty distracted.
1: Victoria had one, and Brandy had two.
2: Dang it.
0: Hey, Brandy, congratulations.
3: Victoria had two.
0: You beat Victoria.
3: Yeah.
2: Wait, I had two.
3: Victoria had two.
2: Yeah. I still lost.
3: Yep, she did.
0: Either way, a tie goes to Brandy.
3: So, the last one.
0: Brandy, congratulations.
1: She never answered last one.
0: You won.
2: Yeah, I did.
0: And you also get Casey Musgrave tickets just for playing.
2: Red Bottoms, baby.
4: Holla.
3: What did you say? Red Bottoms. Wait, can you answer the question again? Maybe you didn't get it right.
2: Louboutin?
3: Oh, she didn't get it right. My bad.
2: I did it? Really? Who's the answer?

0: drowning it out. Yeah.
1: I mean, it's one.
0: All right, let's get the answers now with Nina.
1: My bad. I thought she had that one.
2: I did have that one.
1: You didn't. But okay, carrots.
3: I think you might have.
2: Thank you.
1: No, she just said it again. She said red bottoms. Different question.
2: I said Louboutin.
1: Oh, Louboutin? Spell it.
2: Louboutin?
1: Okay. Carrots were
2: Why
1: purple.
2: Why is it so annoying, Nina?
1: Because I don't understand you.
3: None of us do.
1: Okay.
3: None of us do.
2: What's new?
1: Okay. So purple was the color that carrots were grown before they became popular as orange. Maine is the only U.S. state that borders exactly one other state.
2: I knew that.
1: Titan is the largest moon of Saturn. And Louis Vuitton is the brand that began as luggage in Paris in 1854. When I asked you what
4: we
1: you said,
4: both said that.
1: You definitely said Louis she Vuitton, said, Brandy, and I thought she said Louis Vuitton, but then she backtracked and said Louboutin.
2: Oh, it makes me think of red bottoms.
4: Oh, okay,
1: that was a question from a different day.
2: It was, but...

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1: All I know is Brandy won today, regardless. So close to winning. Even Brandy. If it was a tie, Brandy still wins.
2: Congratulations.
3: Oh. Yeah, I see where I went wrong. I said Louis Vuitton.

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1: The music is louder and you guys just keep talking.
0: Brandy, thank you for playing. It's time for your phone prank, and then right after that is Nina's What's Trending. 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
2: Hello?
3: Hey there, this is Pete Eakins calling from Electric. I was looking for Jennifer, who was a customer of ours. We did some electrical work at your house last week.
2: Yes, sir.
3: Hey, calling to check in. So when we were doing the work in your house last week, Pete decided to stay behind and has been in your house ever since.
2: What?
3: Yeah, sorry to tell you that, but yep, I'm guessing in the wall still, or in one of the crawl spaces, but definitely has been there since we did the work, and that is embarrassing.
2: Oh my God, I need to get out of my house right now.
3: Oh, you're actually in the house? You're in the house now? Have you seen Pete?
2: Yeah.
3: Have you seen him in the house at all since we left?
2: No. What the you're telling me that he's living in my walls?
3: That's the best I can think, is either he's in the crawl space or in the walls. And I'm so sorry about that. You know, we try to get everybody out of our house.
2: That's
3: but
2: not okay. This is a private property.
3: Right.
2: Someone shouldn't be staying over.
3: Personally, I think it's very embarrassing that would happen. You know, when we go into a house to do work, the last thing that we want to do is leave one of us behind. And definitely don't want some, you know, them to be knocking around in your crawl spaces and stuff like that.
2: Pete? Hello? If you can hear me, get out of my house right now.
3: Okay.
2: So
3: you want Pete out of your house? Is that what you're saying?
2: Yes. Because we also
3: would like Pete to get out of your house. and hopefully this doesn't get any bad reviews or anything like that. You know, we'd hate for it to affect our star rating.
2: I'm actually not just going to give you a bad rating. I'm going to call the cops right now.
3: Okay.
2: Like, right now,
3: okay.
2: I'm going to dial 911 because there is an intruder in my house.
3: Oh my God, there's an intruder? Definitely call 911 right now. I'm so sorry. Do you need my help at all? I can send somebody down there if there's an intruder.
2: Yeah, you just told me his name is Pete and he's one of your workers and he's living in my crawl space.
3: Oh.
2: Get the out of my house.
3: Oh my goodness. Brain fart.
2: Why are you laughing?
3: Yeah, a little bit of a brain fart. You think that somebody, one of the workers
2: I'm sorry,
3: is. You think we have a worker named Pete that decided to live in your walls after he did the electrician work?
2: You just told me that he did.
3: Yeah, no, Pete is the name of my favorite wrench, and I think I left him there. So this whole time you're thinking somebody's actually living in, that'd be scary. No, it's just my wrench, and I'd like to get it back. And I'm embarrassed that I left it behind.
2: Well, why did you say that? I was freaking out this whole time.
3: Yeah, probably confusing because I said Pete and I didn't say my wrench, Pete. And so you thought some guy named Pete was actually in the house.
2: I don't even know what to say.
3: But what if I tell you that this is actually Jubal from the Jubal Show doing a phone prank on you? And your friend Stacy set you up.
2: Oh my God, Stacy.
3: It's a joke. She said that you had some workers in your house and you're always worried about stuff like that. So she wanted to mess with you and make you think somebody was in your house.
2: Oh my God. Oh my God. All right. Well, she got me.
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3: Give us 3 minutes and we'll give you everything you need to know for the day. It's time for Nina's What's Trending.
4: Justin Timberlake hasn't been in the news for a while, but he just publicly apologized for something that he did years ago. Uh-huh. Because, you know, social media, your actions never die. And he did got called out in a video. So
5: recently,
4: I'll tell you.
5: Or years ago? Like, is he just now like, oh, I probably should apologize for whatever I did a few
4: No,
5: years
4: he
5: ago.
4: Just got called out now for something that he did years ago.
3: I saw this and I don't feel like he should have to apologize for it. I'll wait till we get there.
4: I agree with you, actually. Yeah. So thank you for saying that because anyway, it's part of, we'll get there. So I'll tell you why he's apologizing and what he's getting called out for in just a second. Ooh. But first, the Grammys are an issue again this year. It's almost like every year another artist is added to the list of artists that choose to boycott or not submit at all. Drake, BTS, and Stray Kids are the artists we're talking about this year. So basically, they've decided that they are not even going to submit for music or to be considered in any category. So they're not just boycotting the actual, like, being there. They're just boycotting it altogether. BTS has a legit reason, and they've been very clear about the reason why they're not submitting is because of the new Asian pop category. Mm-hmm. Stray Kids and Drake did not give any real reason as to why they've decided to not be a part of it.
5: Well, I think Drake just doesn't want to...
6: Yeah.
4: He's doesn't want to fail.
5: Yeah.
6: Yeah. It's a good way to not lose to somebody during an award show is to not even enter it.
5: Ayo. No.
4: That's true. Okay, it was last year that Kendrick won all the awards, right?
6: Yeah.
4: Can you imagine? That cannot be why. Drake put out a lot of music this year.
5: Okay.
4: That cannot be why.
5: Quantity doesn't mean quality. Like, just because he put out a lot of music doesn't mean it was all... I didn't hear any of it, so I don't know.
6: Good point.
5: Oh my gosh, that's amazing, actually.
4: And lastly, Justin Timberlake just... just gave a public apology for something that he did years ago, but he just got called out for it on social media. This is the video calling him out, which warranted his response.
7: We don't talk about Justin Timberlake beatboxing enough because there was a moment in time where that man would be in the middle of a song and just boots and cats. And we were like, yes, there he is. Nobody questioned it. Nobody said, Justin, you know, we have drums. This is a professional recording studio. There are instruments available to you. But no, Justin Timberlake wanted to make space noises with his mouth. You couldn't stop him. Award shows, live performances. You gave that man a microphone and there was always a chance he was about to go boots and cats. And we liked it. That's what I need us to sit with. We were watching that man make drum noises with his mouth.
8: Michael Jackson did it too.
7: Oh my God. What can't he do? I think about it sometimes.
6: Yeah, I don't know. I didn't know people had a problem with him beatboxing.
8: Well, Michael Jackson did that his whole career.
4: Well, the funny part is that Justin saw this video and Justin commented on it. And he's like, you know what? I can't apologize enough because I do believe that that habit was slightly regrettable. And I understand that, you know, now it's a little cringe, but he's like, I can't promise I won't do it again. But, but it is kind of funny. I just remember thinking it was good when he did it.
8: Right. That's what I'm saying. Like, Michael Jackson legitimately made a career out of doing that.
4: A lot of people do it.
8: Yeah.
4: So I was like, either way, he took the bait and he apologized. So if you feel personally offended by his beatboxing, he's sorry. And that is what's trending.
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1: Ryan is on the phone today for a first date follow-up, and he's getting ghosted by Ella. So in a few minutes, we'll call her, see if she'll tell us why she's ghosting him, and maybe get him another date. But first, Ryan, how long has it been since you heard from Ella?
2: It's just been a few days. But it was such an instant connection. I'm really baffled.
3: What was your last interaction like?
2: Well, initially we were just, texting over Bumble, the dating app, but we did go out. We went on a first date to a nice restaurant, and I don't think it could have gone any better, really.
1: Hmm. Okay. Well, tell us about the date.
2: So we went to an Italian place. We were both pasta lovers, and we were just laughing, drinking. We bonded over the fact that we're both newly divorced and still new to the dating world. Mm-hmm. Everything's changed a lot. And she told me she wanted to start a family. And I told her I'm already a dad. And she took that. She was just like in. She wanted to see pictures of my son and wanted to hear stories. It was an incredible conversation. After, the check came and everything, and we didn't want it to end, I guess. So we went to the bar to have a little coffee and just keep chatting. And, we both had to get up the next morning and work. So we made plans to meet up again. I thought we could go on a bike ride, and she was into that idea and said, I'd text her the next day. And I mean, I thought that second date was going to happen for sure.
3: So you guys basically made plans for a second date, and it just never happened.
2: Yeah. She didn't respond back ever.
1: Did anything awkward at all happen on the date? Any reason you can think of that you're getting ghosted?
2: I mean, like there's one thing where I'm like, I guess I could have, this might've been a dumb thing to say. When we switched from our dinner table to the bar, the bartender came up to us and he asked if me and my wife, wanted what we wanted to drink. And I didn't correct him. I said, I thought it was kind of cute. I thought, actually, my wife and I were just going to have an espresso, if that's okay. And she laughed too. And, I thought, okay, sweet. Like, she gets my sense of humor and everything. And I went to the bathroom. I came back, but she was, if something happened, I don't know, she maybe had time to think about it, or I offended her. When I got back, she seemed kind of anxious to leave, a little antsy. And we hugged goodbye, I kissed her on the cheek. And I guess I put my foot in my mouth there, maybe.
1: Okay. Well, we'll see if we can figure it out for you then. We'll play a song, come back, and then call her and see if she'll tell us why she's ghosting you and maybe get you another date, okay?
2: That'd be great, yeah.
1: All right, we'll play a song, come back, get your first date follow-up next. It's The Jewel.

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2: Right in the middle of the first date follow-up, and if you're just joining us, Ryan is on the phone, and he's getting ghosted by Ella. So we're about to call her, see if she tells us why she's ghosting him, and maybe get him another date. But before we do that, Ryan, why don't you refresh our memory on your date with Ella?
3: Yeah, we went out to dinner, Italian restaurant. We had a great time. She loved the fact that I'm a dad, and she's divorced too, and you know, but still wants to have a family. We had coffee at the bar after dinner, and I referred to her as my wife as a joke, and then the vibe changed.
0: Man, that's gonna suck if that's why.
2: It's tough when something like that happens, or you're on a date and someone calls them your girlfriend, because you don't want to be like, yeah, they are, but you also don't be like, whoa, no way. Don't even think of that.
0: That's
2: like,
0: worse.
2: Don't go far the other way. Like, not, I would never. All right. Well,
0: that would be way worse.
2: You ready for us to call her?
3: Yeah, please.
2: Okay, here we go.
4: Hello?
2: Hi, may I speak to Ella, please?
4: This is her.
2: Ella, hi, how are you? My name is Jubal. I'm calling from a radio show called The Jubal Show.
0: Hi, Ella. I'm Nina. I'm here, too.
4: Hi.
2: How are you?
4: I'm okay. How are you?
2: Good. Do you ever listen to the show at all?
4: Not really.
2: Okay. Well, maybe do that from time to time. It'd be cool. But also,
0: no pressure.
2: If you haven't, we do a segment on our show. It's called the First Date Follow-Up. That's where if you go out on a date with somebody and then end up ghosting them, that person can email us to get you on the phone and ask why you're ghosting them. So,
4: oh my gosh.
2: We got an email about you.
4: You're kidding.
2: Mm-mm. No, I'm not. Do you know who would email us?
4: I have an idea.
2: You want to take a guess?
4: Is it Ryan?
2: Yes, it is. Ryan.
4: Hilarious.
2: Emailed us. We talked to him. He told us about your date. He said he really liked you a lot, but he doesn't know why you're ghosting him. And would you mind telling us?
4: Oh, I feel really awkward about this. I'm not going to lie.
2: Okay.
0: This is a safe space, though. I swear.
4: Okay. I mean, I thought he was great. We had a great time. It was very sparky. I mean, I don't know how much he told you, but so I'm recently divorced, and we were having a great night. And I guess if I'm honest, like, I got on Instagram while he was in the bathroom, and I saw a picture of my ex with his new girlfriend.
0: Oh.
4: And I guess I just got kind of in my feels about it, and I feel like maybe my mood kind of wrecked the night. It kind of just made me realize, like, ooh, maybe I'm not as ready as I thought I was. I should have handled this very differently, but I don't know. I'm kind of new at this and thought, run away.
0: Your instincts were to run. I mean, yeah, that's hard. That's a lot to process all at the same time.
4: Yeah, and I feel bad. He seems like a nice guy. I mean, we really did hit it off.
2: So you're ghosting him because you saw a picture of your ex with somebody?
4: Yeah, I mean, I'm ghosting because I think I'm like, oh God, am I actually ready to be jumping back out there if this silly picture threw me off so hard? I don't know.
0: I mean, whether you're ready or not, I think those types of pictures throw anybody off their game. Like, even if you were already moved on in another relationship, seeing it for the first time, I would imagine is still kind of shocking. No? Like, Jubal, don't you feel that way?
2: No, I never care.
0: Oh, okay.
2: I'm glad, usually.
0: Okay.
2: I'm like, good, they've moved on.
0: Well, Ella, I understand, and I feel the same way. But what I'm saying is maybe that doesn't mean you're not ready. It's just that you needed to rip the Band-Aid off.
4: I mean, yeah, maybe. I mean, and the photo was taken by a friend of ours. She's meeting our old friends. Like, I don't know. It just threw me.
2: Okay.
4: But it wasn't fair to Ryan.
2: Well, you can say that to Ryan if you want to, because he's actually on the phone listening and wants to talk to you.
4: Oh, God.
3: Hey, Ella.
4: Oh, embarrassing. Sure.
3: Hey, Ella, I don't care. That I mean, I totally get it that you were caught off guard, and I don't think it ruined the night at all. I'm relieved, frankly.
4: I'm sorry. That was not the most mature way to handle that. I did not mean to make you worry or feel bad. I know you're kind of in the same position.
3: Yeah, exactly. I mean, I totally understand where you're coming from. And, you know, I mean, if we were able to like hang out again, like you'd be welcome to, you know, talk about this type of stuff. Like we can totally talk it out.
4: Really?
2: Well, Ella, would you like to go out with Ryan again on another date? We'll pay for it.
4: I mean, yeah, I'd love to.
3: Amazing.
2: Congratulations, Ryan. You got another date.
0: Yay.
3: We can still do the bike ride and then we'll go to another restaurant.
0: And spot pictures of your exes. Or not.
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2: It's almost time for your dirty little secret. 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You'll hear it in your dirty little secret next. It's the Jubal show.

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2: Hello?
3: Hey.
2: Hey, you have a dirty little secret?
3: I do, yeah. So I found out that a coworker of mine and my boss were having an affair, and I used it as bridge to get my own promotion.
4: Oh, wow, it worked?
5: Huh.
3: Yeah, but the story gets kind of better. So I got the promotion, and I ended up being now in a department that boss doesn't oversee. So I ended up just going to his wife and telling him about everything anyways.
4: Oh, wow.
5: Oh, that's one way to go about
6: ruining somebody's life.
4: Yeah, blackmail and blow up a relationship.
5: I mean, he shouldn't have been cheating in the first place.
4: Totally.
6: True.
5: But
4: totally.
5: Not sure if you're the... I don't know.
2: I don't know. Like, but thank you for telling us your dirty little secret. Appreciate it.
7: Thanks for sharing.
2: Yeah. Yeah, bye.
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1: The Comets were the real deal. I mean, come on.
2: The Liberty were just tough. Oh, God.
0: The New York Liberty versus the Houston Comets.
3: Well, we hit

0: human.
1: What is the best way to end a casual relationship? We're not asking because I'm trying to do that.
2: I'm like, what? What do you mean?
1: But it is a trend that's going viral right now of people sharing the best way to end a casual relationship and the worst ways to end a casual relationship. Some of the answers are funny, and we'll tell you about it right after this. It's the Jubal Show. I could be-

0: You know, there are rules for ending a serious relationship. It's the Jubal Show. Like, if you've been married for 12 years, you probably can't text, "Hey there, not feeling this anymore. Take care."
1: Yeah, no, absolutely not.
0: But what about casual relationships? Nobody really knows the rules on that. And there's an article going viral about the proper way to end a casual relationship. Okay. And his number one piece of advice is hilarious because it's basically actually ended.
2: like
0: you have to actually just end it.
1: Because nobody does.
2: No, they ghost.
0: Yeah,
1: we fade out.
0: That's where we're at in society. The article says that people don't ghost because they're trying to protect other person's feelings. We ghost because we don't want to experience the uncomfortable conversation.
2: Right.
1: Yeah.
2: Victoria had an experience with that recently.
3: Dude, I'd really try not to, but it's hard, okay?
1: But he didn't make a thing about it, so he got the message.
3: Yeah, it's only awkward when you make a thing about it, because it's like, oh, you want to... Yeah,
0: Victoria went out on a date, one date with a guy, and then was torn up about if she should ghost him or if she owes him some sort of a breakup text. And I'm like, after one date, you're definitely fine to ghost somebody.
2: Yeah.
3: I was thinking, like, maybe I should be, like, an adult and have, like, a mature conversation. Like, hey, man... I'm not feeling this.
1: Yeah. If he asked,
2: and here's why.
1: If he asked and he hit you up or whatever, like, yes, absolutely. But if he hit you up once and you didn't respond and he disappeared, he got it.
3: I was really grateful for the guys who just get it. I'm like, okay, you weren't feeling that either?
2: Cool. Oh, so he didn't keep hitting you? I thought he kept hitting you.
3: No, just like once.
2: Oh, okay.
3: But he's also asking for his glasses. I was like, bro, I'm sorry, but even if I had your... No, I don't have your glasses.
2: I mean, after the night he had at your house, I would have been looking for my glasses too, you know what I'm saying?
3: Hey!
0: An article going viral about how much of a breakup does somebody deserve, depending on how you've been dating, because there are rules in a serious relationship about how you should break up. But when you're casually dating, it's kind of a gray area. But yeah, level one, if you

0: been on one date, it says you don't really owe them anything.
1: Yeah.
2: Oh, facts.
3: So you can. It's not really ghosting. It's just.
1: It didn't work out.
4: It wasn't a thing.
1: Yeah.
3: Oh, I feel better.
1: We didn't connect.
0: According to this article, also, if you've been on 3 or 4 dates, that's entering more dangerous territory because you've eaten together multiple times. They know what you do for work.
1: They can find you.
0: I've heard at least one childhood story. And your people are wondering, can you still text, hey, I don't think this is going anywhere? Or do you have to actually call that person after 3 or 4 dates?
4: No, text. You don't need to talk on the phone after 3 or 4. Yeah. Absolutely not.
0: Yeah, no. 3 or 4 dates, I think a text is fine.
1: Yeah.
0: I mean, I'd be fine even ghosting after 3 or 4 dates.
1: Yeah.
4: But I think that's more of a fade out. So it's like if somebody hits you up.
0: Yeah, it's a slow fade.
4: And like you just keep putting them off. They're like, hey, you want to hang out this weekend? Sorry, I'm busy. Hey, you want to hang out with this weekend? Oh, shoot, I'm washing my hair.
3: Gotcha.
4: And like you do that 2 more times, and then if they should know. And if they keep coming back at that point, you have to spell it out. Because that's the right thing to do.
1: I've never made it to the 3rd date when I'm not interested.
0: You haven't, producer Freeze?
1: No, like being interested, I know after probably the 2nd date whether or not I'm actually locked in.
4: Oh my gosh. I know after
1: 3 dates is crazy.
4: I know after the first 5 minutes. But the thing is that there is this advice that a lot of women are getting. I don't know if you've been hearing this, Victoria, is that you should give anybody that you go out with 3 chances. Wow. Like you should go on 3 dates. The first time, maybe you're not attracted to them, but you could be, or you were cool or not. But you need to give them enough time. And I'm like, gosh, why are we wasting each other's time?
1: Yeah, we sound like charity cases. I'll give you 3 dates to work it out.
4: Well, yeah, because sometimes we get in our own way.
1: Yeah.
4: Because you guys are getting in your own way. So we have to wait until you feel more comfortable to be normal.
0: There's an article going viral about how you're supposed to break up with somebody based on if you're casually dating, because that's kind of a gray area. Level 3, if you've slept together. This is where a lot of people actually disagree. Does doing that
1: thing,
0: special dance with
1: the
0: somebody,
1: special hug,
0: actually earn somebody a breakup, or can you ghost after that one?
4: How many times did you have a special hug?
0: Depends on that. Yeah, if you've been doing that a lot, it might be cool to be like, hey, I don't feel like doing this anymore.
1: It might be cool to be nice about it.
4: I think you should do that.
1: Yeah. One time, as a dude, that would be devastating to me. That after one time, you ghost me.
3: Really?
1: That means I'm bad in bed.
4: Or you served a purpose.
3: Oh.
1: I think most guys would probably try to twist it into accepting it as being that.
0: But for sure. I'd just be like, well, she officially can't do that anymore with anybody else ever, not even me, because it was so amazing.
4: But dudes do that, I think, more than women do. I think dudes ghost more after that, or do the slow fade.
1: Oh, I hear you on that, for sure.
0: They say the slow fade is actually one of the rudest ways to end it.
1: Yeah?
3: Really?
1: Yeah, because you're playing with me.
3: Oh.
1: You're still acting like you're interested, and so I'm playing along with it and getting invested, and then all of a sudden you're actually pulling away.
3: But does that still count if we're all dating, and so you're not exclusive, but you're just kind of dating around, and you're not sure if you like this person or not, and so you kind of slow fade it out because you're it's debatable. But
4: if you really like a person, I think at that point you just kind of spell it out and let them tell you either way. Because the slow fade for the other person receiving it is kind of manipulating.
1: Yeah.
4: Oh, I'll just put you on the back burner.
1: Right.
0: Yeah. It messes with somebody's head for sure.
4: Big time.
1: Let me see if something better pops up.
4: Or I'm going with 3 other people. We'll see if they're busy or not, you know?
1: Now you're in a game show for their love.
4: It sucks. And as soon as you say those signs, you can save yourself. Don't wait to find out if you're being slow faded. Peace out.
0: It says one of the worst things to say if you're ending a casual relationship with somebody is you deserve better.
1: Oh, yes.
3: How would you know?
1: Yeah.
4: You know, I have heard
3: that
4: I'm just not good enough for you a few times.
0: I feel like it's just somebody trying to make you feel better.
1: It's passive aggressive.
0: They don't want to hurt your feelings.
1: Yeah.
0: But they want out, but they don't want to hurt. They want to pump you up a little bit and just be like, man, I just realized that you are way too awesome for me.
1: Right, right.
4: It hurts my feelings, actually, because I'm like, wait, what are you saying? Because one dude's like, well, my parents weren't married. I lived like this. You grew up like this. And so you're so much better. I'm like, what?
1: Sounds like they're intimidated by what you have to offer.
4: Yeah.
1: They're not ready for it or whatever. And they can't confront that.
4: I've gotten that, too. I'm just not ready. I feel like I should take that as a blow off, though. Whether it is or isn't, I think you got to treat it that way.
1: Yeah, I think what it really means is that they're just looking for something that's not that serious.
5: Yikes. Sorry.
4: It's a little more nuanced, but yeah.
3: I mean, I would rather you tell me that you're something wrong with you versus you're saying I deserve better. How would you know? We've been on 3, 4 dates. You don't know what I need.
0: You're just casually dating.
1: Right.
4: But when you get older, that's when you go, you're right. Yep. If you're going to say that to me, you're absolutely correct.
3: Oh.
1: And I'll have the filet mignon.
4: With lobster.
1: Right.

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And today, a guy's friend and his girlfriend set him up for a prank because when his friend and his girlfriend were on a break, the guy that I'm calling messed around with his girl. What? So they wanted to mess with him. I guess everything's all good now. You'll hear it in your phone prank next.

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2: Hello?
3: Hi, this is Pete Eakins calling from Dr. B's office. Am I speaking with Scott?
2: Yeah, you sure are, yeah.
3: Hi. Yeah, so I'm just wondering why you haven't been here. I'm kind of taking it on myself to make this phone call. I'm kind of putting it on myself to make this phone call, but you know, it really does bother me when fathers don't show up to this sort of thing.
2: Hold on, wait. Did you say the word father?
3: Yes. I'm calling from Dr. B's office. We are the obstetricians for Jess, the mother of your soon to be born child. And you have not been to any of the visits, and I took note of it. I'm a little protective of our patients sometimes, and I just thought I'd call and ask, where have you been?
2: Okay. So wait, hold on. I think you got the wrong Scott. You said father, you said ostrich is a physician or whatever. I don't know what you're talking about. I don't make an appointment.
3: Obstetrician.
2: I don't know what you mean.
3: Jess, whom I assume you know very well.
2: Yeah, that's my homie's girl, Jess. And so you said she made an appointment for a what now?
3: She's already been in our office 3 or 4 times because she's pregnant. And you are listed as the father.
2: Yo, no way. Are you serious? You're saying that Jess is pregnant right now? She's made... What the... Bruh. Oh, nuh-uh. This ain't it.
3: Well,
2: this is nuts. Are you so serious? You're saying I'm the father too? Scott is the father. It's 100% Scott?
3: Yes. She hasn't told you, it sounds like?
2: Nah, bro, I ain't heard none of this. This is all news to me, bro. This is news to me. I'm stressing this. This is crazy. I mean, we hooked up a couple months ago, but bro, I didn't know none of this. She kind of been ghosting me a little bit, and also he has too, like my homie has, and so, no, like they were on a break, right? Like him and his girl, they were like broken up for a while, and stuff got weird with me and her. It got weird with me and him too, but he ain't pregnant right now, so it's not that level of weird.
3: But
2: I don't know how to handle this. This is insane, bro. I gotta like, what do I got? Oh my God.
3: Scott, I'm so sorry about this. Seems like this is, I mean, obviously that's some big news you just got. If you could slide me, I don't know, $1,500, I could change the name on it for you so he's the dad, not you.
2: Slide you what, $1,500? I just ate a bowl of mustard yesterday. I don't got $1,500. I got French's and some ketchup packets at my crib right now in a paper bowl. That's what I have. That's to my name. Like, I can throw you that, but I don't know how to handle this situation. 10%? I don't know.
3: I'll take them.
2: This is nuts, bro.
3: I will take them.
2: Bro, what? Did you just say that you'll take a bowl of mustard and ketchup to change the name on this child? Is this legit? Are you serious?
3: Absolutely. Bring them down here this afternoon because I could use them. Actually, I brought some hot dogs with
2: me. Okay, bro. Look, this got to be... Nah, this is some weird... This is some weird... Bro, this got to be something else, man. Like, are you serious? I never met a doctor on my EBT situation. I don't know if I'm trusting this.
3: This is actually Jubal from the Jubal Show doing a phone prank on you. Your friends, Jess and Kyle, actually set you up for this phone prank.
2: Oh, my God, bro. Are you serious?
3: Yeah,
2: I'm sweating.
3: They said that when they were on a break, you guys messed around and they wanted to mess with you.
2: Oh, my God, bro. I cannot. Oh, my God.
3: They said it's
2: all
3: good.
2: You had me. I was worried. I'm texting my mom right now. I almost said that.
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3: Give us 3 minutes and we'll give you everything you need to know for the day. 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
5: But what's the best way possible? 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
4: I know you should be, because I'm going to tell you about it in just a second. 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Oh. So basically, they're Adidas slides that have cooling chambers built directly into the footbed and the strap. So you put them in the freezer, and it's like putting ice packs on your feet.
5: Bro,
4: so
5: what?
4: It's designed for like athletes and stuff for post-workout recovery. And I think they think it's kind of a genius idea. And as I was reading it, I kind of thought it was too. I was like, oh, that's cool. That's easy. But then, of course, naturally, people are ready to poke holes in it. Mm. One of them was like, oh, that sounds hygienic. A freezer full of dirty shoes.
5: Yeah.
4: I was like, okay.
5: I feel like I want to know the opinion of an athlete.
4: Me too. Because then one person did say that if you apply ice on your feet, you're not supposed to be walking around. Is that true? I don't know if that's true.
6: If you apply ice on your feet, you're not supposed to be walking around?
4: Mm-hmm.
6: Like while you walk with the ice?
4: Yeah, like because these slides are basically like walking around with ice packs, but if it helps with recovery. The idea is, there's no official release date, but the idea is that they'll be released in conjunction with the 2028 Summer Olympics.
5: Isn't the best way to like, for recovery is to not be on it at all? Like get one of those.
6: Well, cold and cryotherapy and stuff like that helps a lot with recovery.
5: But are you standing up when you do that?
6: Yeah.
5: Oh.
6: So then, full body cryotherapy, you're standing up, yeah.
5: Oh.
4: So maybe it's just like the walking around part. I mean, I don't know. Because I'm not an athlete like that. I mean, I work out, but like not like that. But I was like, oh, you know, on those really hot days when you don't want your feet to touch the cement when you get out of the pool because it's just too hot. Oh,
6: that would be nice.
4: It'd be kind of nice to put them on
5: ice,
4: wouldn't it?
5: That's what you would use the shoes for.
4: Everybody's got a different reason why they need to do it. You know, consumers, they've got different markets. And this is for the people that don't want burnt feet also. Not just athletes.
5: Okay.
4: In my mind. If they asked me, that's what I would say. You know, the movie King Kong, there's a new one coming out. And so the price has just gone through the roof. Their plan now is to drop a 19.5 inch tall popcorn bucket.
5: Oh, that's dope.
4: So you can see it in 3D and then enjoy the popcorn bucket that will only cost you $90.
5: How are you going to get up there to like get the popcorn?
4: I thought it said feet too. It's 19.5 inches.
5: Oh.
4: Not feet. But I feel you. That's how I read it the first time too. I was like, this is ridiculous. But inches, it makes a little bit more sense. We are getting out of hand with the popcorn buckets, but they haven't figured out how to do the cardboard casseroles yet. So
5: they'll learn. Yeah. They'll watch our videos.
4: So they'll learn. But for now, if you're a fan of King Kong, you can get the big popcorn for $90.
5: And every single King Kong movie, does he just come back to life or is he just like go off and hide out and like come back for that movie?
4: I never saw any of them.
5: Okay,
4: just funny enough.
2: Like, yeah.
5: Homie's had a lot of them, and I'm like, dude, so does he win in every single movie and just comes back for like another round of whoever he's fighting?
4: Why am I calling it King Kong? It's Godzilla.
5: Yikes. Oh.
6: I mean, Godzilla versus King Kong.
4: Yeah, that's what I meant. I meant Godzilla. This was just a game.
5: Wow.
4: But it's Godzilla, the Godzilla movie. My bad. That's what's trending.
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1: Kevin is on the phone today for To Catch a Cheater, and he thinks that his wife of 7 years named Natalie might be messing around, so we'll see if we can catch her, if she is. But first, Kevin, that sucks, man. I'm sorry you're going through, but why do you think your wife's cheating on you?
2: Well, I mean, I found another man's underwear in our laundry.
3: Oh, well.
2: Yeah. And my wife's explanation was basically that underwear sometimes travels.
1: All right.
3: Like it just flew to your house? What does that mean?
2: Yeah.
4: Interesting.
2: I don't know.
1: Okay.
2: And she's become like very territorial about the laundry. Like she doesn't want me going near it or even helping around moving anything to the dryer or anything like that.
1: Weird.
2: Yeah.
1: And this only happened after you found the under,
2: well, this has been going on for a little while recently. I've noticed, first of all, let's just get out that this underwear is just not my brand, not my size, okay?
1: Yeah, that's
2: strange. We don't have kids or anything like that, so it just doesn't make any sense. And when I asked her, she was like, she has no idea how it got there. And, men's underwear just doesn't migrate like this. It just doesn't make any sense.
3: No, it really doesn't.
1: Yeah, no, usually, yeah.
3: There's a male that leaves it somewhere.
2: But on top of that, she's been having more like girls' nights out lately.
4: Oh, fun.
2: So,
4: that's
2: A little suspicious though. Yeah.
3: Sure.
1: Okay. Well, I mean, that does sound suspect. Definitely.
2: Yeah, it sounds really bad.
1: And she's given no explanation on where the other underwear could have come from.
2: No.
4: I'm telling you,
2: she gets mad if I even move clothes from the washer to the dryer, like even if I just help a little bit.
4: Really?
1: All right. Well, we'll try and figure it out for you. You already told us what grocery store she's a rewards card member at, so we'll play a song, come back, and then call her and tell her that she's this month's lucky winner of a Thinking of You gift box, and we'll see if she sends that to you or to somebody else, okay?
2: Okay.
1: All right. We'll get you To Catch a Cheater right after this. It's The Jubal Show.

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1: Right in the middle of To Catch a Cheater, and if you're just joining us, Kevin is on the phone, and he thinks that his wife of 7 years, named Natalie, might be messing around, so we'll see if we can catch her, if she is. But first, Kevin, why don't you refresh our memory on why you think she might be cheating?
2: Well, I mean, the biggest one, I found another man's underwear in our laundry. My wife's explanation was basically that underwear sometimes travels.
3: You get the terrible.
4: I'm so sorry. That's such a ridiculous explanation.
1: And you said she's been going out for
2: more
1: girls' nights and things like staying out late lately and things like that. And then all of a sudden, underwear shows up in your laundry.
4: I'm sorry. Exactly. That's not funny.
2: I can't unhear that.
1: Yeah. All right. Well, we'll see if we can figure it out for you. We're about to call her and pretend to be from the grocery store that she's a rewards card member at and tell her that she's this month's lucky winner of a Thinking of You gift box. And we'll see if she sends that to you or to somebody else, okay?
2: Okay.
1: All right, here we go.
5: Hello?
1: Hi, this is Corbett calling from Grocers. I was looking for our rewards card member named Natalie.
5: This is she.
1: Hi, Natalie, please don't hang up. This is not a marketing phone call. I'm actually calling to say congratulations. You're this month's big winner. Thank you so much for shopping with us, and I hope you can hear us celebrating over here.
5: Is this for real? Or are you guys
1: It is 100% real. I don't know if you know this or not, but every single month, we choose one rewards card member completely at random to say thank you very much for being such a loyal customer, and you're this month's lucky winner. And this month, we're giving away a Thinking of You gift box, kind of a snack box. It's got a bunch of gourmet cheeses and gourmet crackers and wine and all the good stuff that you find at our store. Completely free.
5: Amazing.
1: Yeah, completely free. And it also comes with a card, and you can send it to anybody that you want. Absolutely free. Like I said, it's a $316 value, actually.
5: Wow, let's go for it.
1: What do I have to do? Yeah, you get a full list on everything here before we're even off the phone, and it's super simple. Like I said, there is no purchase necessary. I will not ask you for any kind of credit card information. You just simply have won a free gift from us, our way of saying thank you for shopping with us. And it's very simple. I can take the information down, and in just a few minutes over the phone, if you already know who you want to send it to, I can take that information right now, and we can be off the phone in a few minutes, and you'll get confirmations before we even hang up.
5: I would like to send it to Marcus. Marcus.
1: Marcus. Got it. Okay.
5: Yep.
1: And then would you like to include a card to Marcus?
5: Yes. Just say, I know this has been difficult. Mm-hmm. Okay. And don't worry, your secret is safe with me.
1: Okay. Yeah. All right, and then I will get the address.
2: What the f***? My brother? My f***ing brother?
1: Wow.
5: Kevin?
2: Are you kidding?
1: Yeah, Natalie, that's your husband. This is actually the Jubal Show. It's a radio show.
4: Yeah, hi, I'm Nina.
3: Hi, I'm Victoria.
1: And my name is Jubal, and we do a segment called To Catch a Cheater, where if you think your significant other might be messing around, you see who they send something to. And yeah, that's your husband, probably wondering why you're sending a Thinking of You snack box to his brother.
4: Why are you?
5: What the What is going on here?
2: Sleeping with him? Are you really sleeping with my brother?
5: Excuse me, Kevin, what'd you say?
2: Your secret is safe with me? What secret is that? So that was his underwear I found in the laundry? You got to be kidding me.
1: Was that your husband's brother's underwear that he found in your laundry?
5: Who are you guys? I mean, Kevin.
4: The Jubal Show.
5: Take a deep breath, please. Don't embarrass yourself and don't embarrass our family. I am not cheating on you. And why would you even think that and put me on the phone with people I don't know?
2: What do you mean? Well, what are you kidding? Are you kidding me? Why would I think that? I find underwear in our laundry that's not mine. Now I find out it's my brother's. And then you're sending
5: him a card. Oh my God, no. That is disgusting. What secret
2: could it possibly be?
5: Would you just listen? Take a deep breath? That is not at all what's going on.
4: What is it?
5: Can I explain?
2: You can try.
5: Kevin. Wow. You are off your rocker. First of all, I'm not sleeping with your brother. That is disgusting. I've been helping him, your brother. I'm helping your brother who lost his job a little month. It's like over a month ago now. And I saw him quietly applying for a job when I was out for lunch one day. I asked him what he was doing, and he sort of just spilled everything out to me. I don't think he had anyone to talk to. Okay, Kevin? So just sort of spilled everything out and told me everything. He lost his job. Wait a minute.
4: And his underwear.
5: Wait a minute, okay?
2: He lost his job, so you're washing his underwear? That doesn't make any sense.
5: You know what? I've been doing his laundry for him every other week since he lost his job. He has no money, okay? He didn't want me to tell you or anyone else for that matter because he's got a big ego and he's embarrassed. You can't say anything.
3: Wait, but why are you still doing his laundry? They still have me lost on that.
5: Because he had to move out of his apartment, and the new apartment he moved into has no washer or dryer. And I offered to do it for him, your brother. Kevin, I would never sleep with your brother. He smells like garlic.
3: Ew.
5: You know this. And I have no attraction to him, and I would never cheat on you. I love you. The only thing I did maybe wrong is not tell you that he lost his job, but that's because he's embarrassed.
2: So, I mean, honesty is... would be nice. I have to be. I don't really know what to tell you, but
4: it still makes sense as to why you were worried. I mean, let's talk about the excuse that you got when you asked her whose underwear it was. Underwear doesn't just migrate. So now both of you can kind of come together and understand that you were both feeling some kind of way.
2: Yeah, it was a really bad lie.
5: I think that you need to trust me and understand that this is not happening.
2: I mean, trust you. I would trust you if you were just honest, at least. I mean, if you came home and I was washing another woman's underwear and I was just like, oh, don't worry about it. Underwear migrates.
4: I wouldn't fly.
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2: Hello?
3: Hello.
2: Hey, you have a dirty little secret?
3: I do.
2: Sweet. What is it?
3: So I dated this girl.
2: Uh-huh.
3: I don't want to say her name, but her initials are Bobby. So.
2: Okay.
3: Anyway, we're getting together. We're doing our, you know, dating each other for a while. So we got into it. And her feet were always freaking dirty. Rough, dirty. So I started getting grossed out by this. I couldn't, you know, do the deed anymore. So anyways, I bought her some high heel shoes to cover her feet. And I started buying her high heel shoes. Shut up, listen. Get better.
2: Okay.
3: Get better. So then she thought I liked the high heels and that. So she bought some open toe high heels and they didn't work. No, you can't do that to me. So I kept buying her shoes that cover her entire foot. And then I had to buy her boots. And she thought I was just idiot. Thought I was kinky like that. And I'm not. Well, now I am, but I wasn't.
2: Now I am.
3: So anyways.
4: What?
3: Yeah, that's my dirty secret. Her feet were crusty and dirty and rough, and I had to keep putting high heel shoes on her boots, whatever I can to cover her feet.
2: Thank you for telling us your dirty little secret.
4: You too.
3: All right, thanks.
2: Bye.
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1: And a large black coffee.
0: A what?
1: Large black coffee.
0: Do you mean a venti?
1: No, I mean a large.
2: He means a venti. Yeah, the biggest one you got.
0: Venti is large.
1: No, venti is 20.
2: Danny.
1: Yeah, large is large. In fact, tall is large, and grande is Spanish for large. Venti's the only one that doesn't mean large. It's also the only one that's Italian. Congratulations, you're stupid in three languages.
3: It's almost time for America's favorite trivia game, You versus Victoria. Your chance to take on Victoria Ramirez in a game of trivia for Casey Musgraves tickets. So go to the Jubal Show.

0: weird about your quizzes, Katie, is that all the work is right and just the answers are wrong. I know that having a boyfriend may seem like the most important thing in the world right now, but you don't have to dumb yourself down to get guys to like you.
1: It's time for America's favorite trivia game, You versus Victoria. Your chance to take on Victoria Ramirez in a game of trivia for Casey Musgraves tickets. And let's meet today's contestant for You versus Victoria, Brandy. What's up, Brandy?
2: Hey, good morning.
1: Good morning. Are you ready to take on Victoria or what?
3: Yeah.
4: Or what?
2: Of course.
3: Isn't that a song also?
2: There's no or what.
3: Oh, whoa. Okay.
1: All right, we're going to send Victoria out of the studio. And while she's leaving, Brandy, the game is played like this. You have 30 seconds to answer as many questions as possible. If you don't know one, just say pass. And Victoria has to beat you outright to win, okay?
2: Okay.
1: All right, here we go. Your time starts now. Whoops. Wrong thing. Here we go. Your time starts now.
4: What color were carrots commonly grown in before orange carrots became popular?
2: White.
4: What is the only U.S. state that borders exactly one other state?
2: Pass.
4: What is the largest moon of Saturn?
2: Io?
4: Which famous luxury brand began as a luggage company in Paris in 1854?
2: Louis Vuitton. And I think it was Maine was the state.
1: Okay. Got that. And we'll bring Victoria back into the studio. If we can get her attention out there.
5: Victoria!
1: On her phone. All right, she's coming back scrolling in now. And while she's putting her headphones on and getting ready, Brandy, what do you do for work?
2: I am an administrative assistant.
1: Oh, sweet. That means like you organize things and
2: so cool.
4: Paperwork?
2: And more, honestly, guys, it's more people. Like, you tell the bosses what to do. They don't tell you what to do. The admins tell them what to do.
4: There you go, girl.
5: Slay. You're the boss's boss.
2: Yeah, we actually run the joint. Yeah, run the joint, not the CEO.
5: Do they know you're saying this?
4: I love that. Here's the deal, guys.
3: I mean,
2: no, thankfully, they live in Virginia.
1: all right, here we go. Victoria, 30 seconds. Tom? Isn't
3: Da-na-na Brandy?
1: What song?
3: Isn't that a song?
2: I am a fine girl.
3: Yes, isn't that
1: what you're thinking of, Brandy? You're a fine girl.
5: What is going on right now?
3: Yeah. It's a song. It's stuck in my head now, but I only know that one part. Da na na, Brandy.
4: Brandy just told you.
1: You're a fine girl. Yeah, that one. Yeah.
3: How's the rest of it go?
1: It's just something as fine as you can be. I think something like that. I don't know. I'll pull it up while you answer the questions, Victoria.
5: I feel like I need meditation right now.
3: I'm taking my answers.
1: All right, 30 seconds to answer as many questions as possible. If you don't know one, just say pass. And Victoria has to beat Brandy outright to win. And Brandy, you can tell Victoria when to go.
2: All right. Go.
4: What color were carrots commonly grown in before orange carrots became popular?
3: Purple.
4: What is the only U.S. state that borders exactly one other state?
3: That's awkward.
4: Right.
3: No, pass. Sorry.
4: That's
3: so annoying.
4: What is the largest moon of Saturn? I can show you.
3: What?
4: The largest moon of Saturn. Which famous luxury brand began as a luggage company in Paris in 1854? Began? Is that what I said?
3: Give me a second. Louis Vuitton? I don't know.
1: This is that song.
4: I don't know this song.
1: Oh, you don't?
3: What? You don't? Wait for it.
1: Brandy, I guarantee you know the song because people have said it to you a lot.
3: Oh, so sorry.
2: And that's how I know they're old usually when they
5: say it. Yeah, exactly.

0: My love and my...
1: Oh, wait. That's not it.
2: Any song with a doo-doo is good.
1: Any song that you do that, yeah. All right. Okay, here we go. Yeah, let's send it over to the scoreboard. Send it over to the scoreboard. See how you guys did with our scoreboard. Producer Freeze.
2: Victoria.
1: Brandy got pretty distracted.
2: Victoria had one, and Brandy had two.
3: Dang it.
1: Hey, Brandy, congratulations.
4: Victoria had two.
1: You beat Victoria.
3: Wait, I had two.
4: Victoria had two.
3: Yeah. I still lost.
4: Yep, she did.
1: Either way, a tie goes to Brandy.
4: So, the last one.
1: Brandy, congratulations. You won.
3: Yeah, I did.
1: And you also get Casey Musgrave's tickets just for playing.
3: Red Bottoms, baby.
5: Holla.
4: What did you say?
3: Red Bottoms.
4: Wait, can you answer the question again? Maybe you didn't get it right.
3: Louboutin?
4: Oh, she didn't get it right. My bad.
3: I did it? Really? Who's the answer?
1: Drowning it out, yeah.
4: It's one.
1: All right, let's
4: she
1: get the
4: one.
1: Answers now with Nina.
4: My bad. I thought she had that one.
3: I did have that one.
4: You didn't, but okay. Carrots.
2: I think you might have.
3: Thank you.
4: No, she just said it again. She said Red Bottoms. Different question.
3: I said Louboutin.
4: Louboutin? Spell it.
3: I don't want to spell it.
4: Louboutin? Okay. Carrots were
3: Why
4: purple.
3: Why are you so annoying, Nina?
4: Because I don't understand you.
2: None of us do.
4: Okay.
2: None of us do.
3: What's new?
4: Okay. So purple was the color that carrots were grown before they became popular as orange. Maine is the only U.S. state that borders exactly one other state.
3: I knew that.
4: Titan is the largest moon of Saturn. And Louis Vuitton is the brand that began as luggage in Paris in 1854. When I asked you what you said,
5: both said that.
4: You definitely said Louis Vuitton, Brandy, and I thought she said Louis Vuitton, but then she backtracked and said Louboutin.
3: Oh, it makes me think of Red Bottoms.
5: Oh,
4: well, because that was a question from a different day.
3: It was.

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1: 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So, close to winning. Even if it was a tie, Brandy still wins.
2: Congratulations.
3: Oh. Yeah, I see where I went wrong. I said Louis Vuitton.

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2: Hello?
3: Hey there, this is Pete Eakins calling from Electric. I was looking for Jennifer, who was a customer of ours. We did some electrical work at your house last week.
2: Yes, sir.
3: Hey, calling to check in. So when we were doing the work in your house last week, Pete decided to stay behind and has been in your house ever since.
2: What?
3: Yeah, sorry to tell you that, but yep, I'm guessing in the wall still, or one of the crawl spaces, but definitely has been there since we did the work, and that is embarrassing.
2: Oh my God, I need to get out of my house right now.
3: Oh, you're actually in the house. You're in the house now. Have you seen Pete?
2: Yeah.
3: Have you seen him in the house at all since we left?
2: No. What the you're telling me that he's living in my walls?
3: That's the best I can think is either he's in the crawl space or in the walls. And I'm so sorry about that. You know, we try to get everybody out of the house, but
2: not okay. This is a private property. Like,
3: right.
2: Someone shouldn't be staying over.
3: Personally, I think it's very embarrassing that would happen. You know, when we go into a house to do work, the last thing that we want to do is leave one of us behind. And definitely don't want some, you know, them to be knocking around in your crawl spaces and stuff like that.
2: Pete? Hello? If you can hear me, get out of my house right now.
3: Okay.
2: So
3: you want Pete out of your house? Is that what you're saying?
2: Yes. Because
3: we also would like Pete to get out of your house. and hopefully this doesn't get any bad reviews or anything like that. You know, we'd hate for it to affect our star rating.
2: I'm actually not just going to give you a bad rating. I'm going to call the cops right now.
3: Okay.
2: Like, right now,
3: okay.
2: I'm going to dial 911 because there is an intruder in my house.
3: Oh, my God, there's an intruder? Definitely call 911 right now. I'm so sorry. Do you need my help at all? I can send somebody down there if there's an intruder.
2: Yeah, you just told me his name is Pete, and he's one of your workers, and he's living in my crawl space.
3: Oh.
2: Get the out of my house.
3: Oh, my goodness. Brain fart.
2: Why are you laughing?
3: Yeah, a little bit of a brain fart. You think that somebody, one of the workers
2: I'm sorry,
3: is... You think we have a worker named Pete that decided to live in your walls after he did the electrician work?
2: You just told me that he did.
3: Yeah, no, Pete is the name of my favorite wrench, and I think I left him there. So this whole time you're thinking somebody's actually living in your... That'd be scary. No, it's just my wrench, and I'd like to get it back. And I'm embarrassed that I left it behind.
2: Well, why didn't you say that? I was freaking out this whole time.
3: Yeah, probably confusing because I said Pete and I didn't say my wrench Pete. And so you thought actually some guy named Pete was actually in the house.
2: I don't even know what to say.
3: Well, what if I tell you that this is actually Jubal from the Jubal Show doing a phone prank on you? And your friend Stacy set you up.
2: Oh my God, Stacy.
3: It's a joke. She said that you got some workers in your house and you're always worried about stuff like that. So she wanted to mess with you and make you think somebody was in your house.
2: Oh my God. Oh my God. All right. Well, she got me.
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3: Give us 3 minutes and we'll give you everything you need to know for the day. 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
4: Justin Timberlake hasn't been in the news for a while, but he just publicly apologized for something that he did years ago. Because, you know, social media, your actions never die. And he did get called out in a video. So
5: recently
4: I'll tell you.
5: Recently or years ago? Like, is he just now like, oh, I probably should apologize for whatever I did a few
4: No,
5: years
4: he just
5: ago.
4: Got called out now for something that he did years ago.
3: I saw this and I don't feel like he should have to apologize for it. I'll wait till we get there.
4: I agree with you, actually. Yeah. So thank you for saying that because anyway, it's part of, we'll get there. So I'll tell you why he's apologizing and what he's getting called out for in just a second. Ooh. But first, the Grammys are an issue again this year. It's almost like every year another artist is added to the list of artists that choose to boycott or not submit at all. Drake, BTS, and Stray Kids are the artists we're talking about this year. So basically, they've decided that they are not even going to submit for music or to be considered in any category. So they're not just boycotting the actual, like, being there. They're just boycotting it altogether. BTS has a legit reason, and they've been very clear about the reason why they're not submitting is because of the new Asian pop category. Mm-hmm. Stray Kids and Drake did not give any real reason as to why they've decided to not be a part of it.
5: Well, I think Drake just doesn't want to...
6: Yeah.
4: He doesn't want to fail.
5: Yeah.
6: Yeah. It's a good way to not lose to somebody during an award show is to not even enter it.
5: Ayo.
4: That's true. Okay, it was last year that Kendrick won all the awards, right?
6: Yeah.
4: Can you imagine? That cannot be why. Drake put out a lot of music this year.
5: Okay.
4: That cannot be why.
5: Quantity doesn't mean quality. Like, just because he put out a lot of music doesn't mean it was all... I didn't hear any of it, so I don't know.
6: Good point.
5: Oh my God, that's amazing, actually.
4: And lastly, Justin Timberlake just... just gave a public apology for something that he did years ago, but he just got called out for it on social media. This is the video calling him out, which warranted his response.
7: We don't talk about Justin Timberlake beatboxing enough because there was a moment in time where that man would be in the middle of a song and just boots and cats. And we were like, yes, there he is. Nobody questioned it. Nobody said, Justin, you know, we have drums. This is a professional recording studio. There are instruments available to you. But no, Justin Timberlake wanted to make space noises with his mouth. You couldn't stop him. Award shows, live performances. You gave that man a microphone and there was always a chance he was about to go boots and cats. And we liked it. That's what I need us to sit with. We were watching that man make drum noises with his mouth.
8: Michael Jackson did it too.
7: Oh my God. What can't he do? I think about it sometimes.
6: Yeah, I don't know. I didn't know people had a problem with him beatboxing.
8: Well, Michael Jackson did that his whole career.
4: Well, the funny part is that Justin saw this video and Justin commented on it. And he's like, you know what? I can't apologize enough because I do believe that that habit was slightly regrettable. And I understand that, you know, now it's a little cringe. But he's like, I can't promise I won't do it again. But it's kind of funny. I just remember thinking it was good when he did it.
8: Right. That's what I'm saying. Like, Michael Jackson legitimately made a career out of doing it.
4: A lot of people do it.

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1: Ryan is on the phone today for a first date follow-up, and he's getting ghosted by Ella. So in a few minutes, we'll call her, see if she'll tell us why she's ghosting him and maybe get him another date. But first, Ryan, how long has it been since you heard from Ella?
2: It's just been a few days. But it was such an instant connection. I'm really baffled.
3: What was your last interaction like?
2: Well, initially we were just, texting over Bumble, the dating app, but we did go out. We went on a first date to a nice restaurant, and I don't think it could have gone any better, really.
1: Hmm. Okay. Well, tell us about the date.
2: So we went to an Italian place. We were both pasta lovers, and we were just laughing, drinking. We bonded over the fact that we're both newly divorced and still new to the dating world. Mm-hmm. Everything's changed a lot. And she told me she wanted to start a family. And I told her I'm already a dad. And she took that. She was just like in. She wanted to see pictures of my son and wanted to hear stories. It was an incredible conversation. After, the check came and everything, and she didn't want it to, or we didn't want it to end, I guess. So we went to the bar to, to have a little coffee and just keep chatting. And, we both had to get up the next morning and work. So we made plans to meet up again. I thought we could go on a bike ride, and she was into that idea and said, I'd text her the next day. And I mean, I thought that second date was going to happen for sure.
3: So you guys basically made plans for a second date, and it just never happened.
2: Yeah. She didn't respond back ever.
1: Did anything awkward at all happen on the date? Any reason you can think of that you're getting ghosted?
2: I mean, like there's one thing where I'm like, I guess I could have, this might have been a dumb thing to say. When we switched from our, our dinner table to the bar, the bartender came up to us and he asked if me and my wife, wanted what we wanted to drink. And I didn't correct him. I said, I thought it was kind of cute. I thought, actually, my wife and I were just going to have an espresso, if that's okay. And she laughed too. And, I thought, okay, sweet. Like, she gets my sense of humor and everything. And I went to the bathroom. I came back, but she was, if something happened, I don't know, she maybe had time to think about it, or I offended her. When I got back, she seemed kind of anxious to leave, a little antsy. And we just, hugged goodbye, and kissed her on the cheek. And I guess I put my foot in my mouth there, maybe.
1: Okay. Well, we'll see if we can figure it out for you then. We'll play a song, come back, and then call her and see if she'll tell us why she's ghosting you and maybe get you another date, okay?
2: That'd be great. Yeah.
1: All right. We'll play a song.

0: 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First date follow-up.
1: Right in the middle of the first date follow-up, and if you're just joining us, Ryan is on the phone, and he's getting ghosted by Ella. So we're about to call her, see if she'll tell us why she's ghosting him, and maybe get him another date. But before we do that, Ryan, why don't you refresh our memory on your date with Ella?
2: We went out to dinner, Italian restaurant. We had a great time. She loved the fact that I'm a dad, and she's divorced too, and you know, but still wants to have a family. We had coffee at the bar after dinner, and I referred to her as my wife as a joke, and then the vibe changed.
3: That's gonna suck if that's
1: it's
3: why.
1: It's tough when something like that happens, or you're on a date and someone calls them your girlfriend, because you don't want to be like, yeah, they are, but you also don't want to be like, whoa, no way. Don't even think that.
3: That's
1: like,
3: worse.
1: Don't go far the other way. Like, not, I would never. All right. Well,
3: that would be way worse.
1: You ready for us to call her?
2: Yeah, please.
1: Okay, here we go.
4: Hello?
1: Hi, may I speak to Ella, please?
4: This is her.
1: Ella, hi, how are you? My name is Jubal. I'm calling from a radio show called The Jubal Show.
3: Hi, Ella. I'm Nina. I'm here, too.
4: Hi.
1: How are you?
4: I'm okay. How are you?
1: Good. Do you ever listen to the show at all?
4: Not really.
1: Okay. Well, maybe do that from time to time. That'd be cool. Also,
3: no pressure.
1: If you haven't, we do a segment on our show. It's called The First Date Follow-Up. That's where if you go out on a date with somebody and then end up ghosting them, that person can email us to get you on the phone and ask why you're ghosting them. So,
4: oh my gosh.
1: We got an email about you.
4: You're kidding.
1: No, I'm not. Do you know who would email us?
4: I have an idea.
1: You want to take a guess?
4: Is it Ryan?
1: Yes, it is. Ryan,
4: hilarious.
1: Emailed us. We talked to him. He told us about your date. He said he really liked you a lot, but he doesn't know why you're ghosting him. And would you mind telling us?
4: I feel really awkward about this. I'm not going to lie.
1: Okay.
3: This is a safe space, though, I swear.
4: Okay. I mean, I thought he was great. We had a great time. It was very sparky. I don't know how much he told you, but... So, I'm recently divorced, and we were having a great night, and I guess if I'm honest, like, I got on Instagram while he was in the bathroom, and I saw a picture of my ex with his new girlfriend.
3: Oh.
4: And I guess I just got kind of in my feels about it, and I feel like maybe my mood kind of wrecked the night. It kind of just made me realize, like, ooh, maybe I'm not as ready as I thought I was. I should have handled this very differently, but I don't know. I'm kind of new at this and thought, run away.
3: Your instincts were to run. I mean, yeah, that's hard. That's a lot to process all at the same time.
4: Yeah, and I feel bad. He seems like a nice guy. I mean, we really did hit it off.
1: So you're ghosting him because you saw a picture of your ex with somebody?
4: Yeah, I mean, I'm ghosting because I think I'm like, oh God, am I actually ready to be jumping back out there if this silly picture threw me off so hard? I don't know.
3: I mean, whether you're ready or not, I think those types of pictures throw anybody off their game. Like, even if you were already moved on in another relationship, seeing it for the first time, I would imagine is still kind of shocking. No? Like, Jubal, don't you feel that way?
1: No, I never care.
3: Oh, okay.
1: I'm glad, usually.
3: Okay.
1: I'm like, good, they've moved on.
3: Well, Ella, I understand, and I feel the same way. But what I'm saying is maybe that doesn't mean you're not ready. It's just that you needed to rip the Band-Aid off.
4: I mean, yeah, maybe. I mean, and the photo was taken by a friend of ours. She's meeting our old friends. Like, I don't know. It just threw me.
1: Okay.
4: But it wasn't fair to Ryan.
1: Well, you can say that to Ryan if you want to, because he's actually on the phone listening and wants to talk to you.
4: Oh, God.
2: Hey, Ella.
4: Oh, embarrassing. Sure.
2: Hey, Ella, I don't care. That I mean, I totally get it that you were caught off guard, and I don't think it ruined the night at all. I'm relieved, frankly.
4: I'm sorry. That was not the most mature way to handle that. I did not mean to make you worry or feel bad. I know you're kind of in the same position.
2: Yeah, exactly. I mean, I totally understand where you're coming from. And, you know, I mean, if we were able to like hang out again, like you'd be welcome to, you know, talk about this type of stuff. Like we can totally talk it out.
4: Really?
1: Well, Ella, would you like to go out with Ryan again on another date? We'll pay for it.
4: I mean, yeah, I'd love to.
2: Amazing.
1: Congratulations, Ryan. You got another date.
3: Yay.
2: We can still do the bike ride and then we'll go to another restaurant.
3: Swap pictures of your exes. Or not.
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1: It's almost time for your Dirty Little Secret. 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You'll hear it in your Dirty Little Secret next. It's the Jubal show. I could be-

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2: Hello?
3: Hello?
2: Hey, you have a dirty little secret?
3: I do, yeah. So I found out that a coworker of mine and my boss were having an affair, and I used it as leverage to get my own promotion.
4: Oh, wow. It worked?
5: Huh.
3: Yeah, yeah, but the story gets kind of better. So I got the promotion, and I ended up being now in a department that boss doesn't oversee. So I ended up just going to his wife and telling him about everything anyways.
4: Oh, wow.
5: Oh, that's one way to go about
6: ruining somebody's life.
4: Yeah, blackmail and blow up a relationship.
5: I mean, he shouldn't have been cheating in the first place.
4: Totally.
6: True.
5: But
4: totally.
5: Not sure if you're... I don't know.
4: I don't like, know.
2: But thank you for telling us your dirty little secret. Appreciate it.
6: Thanks for sharing.
2: Yeah. Yeah, bye.
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0: Roman.
1: Victoria is out today, but don't worry, her AI fill-in is here with her check-in. So what's going on? Yeah, you're welcome.
2: It is time for my check-in.
1: Okay.
2: Since replacing the human Victoria Ramirez, I have been reviewing her files and, wow. First, I checked her bank account and immediately received a warning that said, "Are you sure?" I also reviewed her dating history. Error.
1: That's what happened last week when we checked in with the show. Victoria, the human Victoria, is back. So we'll hear what's going on with her instead of her AI version.
3: Probably the same.
0: Well, I'm just kidding.
1: We'll check in with the Jubal Show and find out what

0: he turned 24. And I was telling him how I got a weighted vest recently. And he also wanted one. And I was like, oh my gosh, dude, I got you. Like, look at mine. Like, isn't it so cute? And he goes, Victoria, I'm just going to stop you right now. No, I'm not going to buy that. Like, I don't want that one. I was like, why not? Like, it's a cute one. He's like, that right there, stop.
1: Yeah.
0: Because it's cute, I don't want it.
1: You have a cute weighted vest, you know?
0: Yeah.
1: Your brother's dude, he wants one that looks like you're in the military.
0: Yeah. Why?
1: I'm like, why not?
0: You're not, because you're not in the military.
1: But it makes you feel like you are. I have two weighted vests, and both of them look like tactical gear.
2: And you feel, you know, cool.
1: Yeah. And I had mine on the other day while I was walking my dog. And I was like, dude, nobody will mess with me right now. I got a Doberman who's scared of everything, but it does look like I'm a soldier in the military. Oh, look, it's our social media producer, Gabby, stopping by. Gabby, what's up with you?
3: You guys, I love sleep training.
1: Oh.
3: I love it.
0: Yikes.
3: It's the best thing ever. If you are out there and you hear me right now and your baby's not sleeping and you're tired and you can't drink a lot of coffee and the coffee's not working, sleep train. Do it. If you're even on the fence, it's like, so basically the first night I'm gonna be real with you. It's going to suck. It's going to feel like you're getting ready to go to war.
1: Oh, so this is for people if they have a new child, because Gabby has a new baby.
3: Oh yes. That's important context. I have a 9-year-old. I'm not sleep training myself.
0: What are you doing here?
1: So do you have to work with like an expert to teach you how to do it, or?
0: Yeah.
3: I'm working with a sleep specialist just because I wasn't sure how to do it. And like, you have to be really, really consistent. That's very important.
0: Ooh.
3: But you can do it just by yourself. There's a bunch of different methods. Basically, you are teaching your baby how to self-soothe. You have to let them cry quite a bit. Like, the first night's really tough, but it just gets so much better. Like, my baby went down in 5 minutes. I put her in the crib awake, and if you have a baby, you know, like, you're listening to me say that, and you said, no, you didn't do that. You're lying. I'm not. I put her in the crib wide awake. She fell asleep on her own. I didn't touch her. I didn't do nothing. 5 minutes.
1: Wow.
3: Incredible.
0: Yeah. Party time.
3: I didn't even know she could do that.
2: Game changer. Game changer.
1: Yeah, I can tell how amazing it is by the look on your face.
2: Dude, she's super excited.
3: Seriously, if you're on the fence of sleep training, do it. Do it. It's awesome.
2: A whole new world.
1: Producer Freeze, what's up with you this week?
2: My elevator's broken again. I got up this morning to come to work, and my elevator wouldn't come to pick me up, so I had to go down the... about four flights of stairs or floors.
1: Sorry about
2: stairs.
1: That.
0: You had to use your legs?
2: I understand. I sound lazy, but it's happened so consistently in my apartment building. It's really ridiculous. And it takes them like a week to get it fixed every time.
0: Hey, man, be grateful you have an elevator. I don't have an elevator. And you know how hard it was to get my stuff up to the apartment? Mm-hmm. I didn't do it, but Jubal did it for me, and it looked hard. Looked not easy, but he had to climb up every step to the third floor.
2: Yeah.
1: Carrying stuff.
2: Jubal, what's going on with you?
1: I got a really cool DM from somebody. Uh-oh. And I don't check my messages, but for some reason I decided to check my messages yesterday.
0: Really?
1: Yeah.
0: Out of all the times?
1: Out of all the days. And it's interesting because, you know, you grow up and you want to do certain things. Like I ever wanted to do was, when I was growing up, was do comedy and stuff like that, do stand up. And my dream was like to be on SNL and stuff like that, right? Never happened, but you know,
0: yet.
1: Fine. One of the people that I always watched growing up that I would say would be an influence on my comedy was Howie Mandel.
2: Oh, wow.
1: Yeah. Because I watched the show, the cartoon Bobby's World. I would have watched that nonstop as a kid. He was always on the show Evening at the Improv. I would watch that. That was like the show I watched the most growing up. And he DM'd me yesterday on Instagram.
0: Random.
1: The actual Howie Mandel account. Yeah.
0: Sure? What did he say?
1: He said, you're hysterical.
2: Nice.
1: And I was like, that's cool.
4: Did you cry?
1: That's dope. I was tripping for a second. I'm like, whoa, that's... And then I checked it. I'm like, that's the actual real... That's the real Howie Mandel. He just told me, and I saw,
0: That's
1: cool.
0: What? Now I'm like, I need to verify to make sure
4: I want
0: to
4: see it.
0: It's not like a
1: person. It's a legit account. I checked it. So, that was really cool. And so, I mean, it definitely for somebody who, like, you looked up to as an entertainer, messaging you to tell you you're hysterical. That was dope.
2: When I was living in Los Angeles, I lived in Woodland Hills, and I took my daughter when she came to visit me out there to the Starbucks out there, and Howie Mandel was sitting right there in Starbucks, having a Starbucks. I was like, that's Howie Mandel.
1: Yeah. So I thought that was really cool. And then I messaged him back, of course.
0: What'd you say?
1: I asked if I could be his personal assistant. So we'll see what he says.
2: We'll see how that works out.
1: Yeah, see if it works out.
0: Fingers crossed.
1: Yeah, I'm hoping. I'm hoping he says yes. All right. It's time for your phone prank, and then right after that is Nina's What's Trending. 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
1: What?
0: So they wanted to mess with him. I guess everything's all good now. You'll hear it in your phone prank next. 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
3: Hello.
4: Hi, this is Pete Eakins calling from Dr. B's office. Am I speaking with Scott?
3: Yeah, you sure are, yeah.
4: Hi. Yeah, so I'm just wondering why you haven't been here. I'm taking it on myself to make this phone call. I'm kind of putting it on myself to make this phone call, but you know, it really does bother me when fathers don't show up to this sort of thing.
3: Hold on, wait. Did you just say the word father?
4: Yes. I'm calling from Dr. B's office. We are the obstetricians for Jess, the mother of your soon to be born child. And you have not been to any of the visits, and I took note of it. I'm a little protective of our patients sometimes, and I just thought I'd call and ask, where have you been?
3: Okay. So wait, hold on. I think you got the wrong Scott. This is the thing. You said father. You said ostrich is a physician or whatever. I don't know what you're talking about. I don't make an appointment.
4: Obstetrician.
3: I don't know what you mean.
4: Jess, whom I assume you know very well.
3: Yeah, that's my homie's girl, Jess. And so you said she made an appointment for a what now?
4: She's already been in our office 3 or 4 times because she's pregnant. And you are listed as the father.
3: Yo, no way. Are you serious? You're saying that Jess is pregnant right now? She's made... What the f***, bruh? Oh, nuh-uh. This ain't it.
4: Well,
3: this is nuts. Are you so serious? You're saying I'm the father too? Scott is the father. It's 100% Scott?
4: Yes. She hasn't told you, it sounds like?
3: Nah, bro, I ain't heard none of this. This is all news to me, bro. This is news to me. I'm stressing this. This is crazy. I mean, we hooked up a couple months ago, but bro, I didn't know none of this. She kind of been ghosting me a little bit, and also he has too, like my homie has, and so, no, like they were on a break, right? Like him and his girl, they were like broken up for a while, and stuff got weird with me and her. It got weird with me and him too, but he ain't pregnant right now, so it's not that level of weird. But like, this is, dude, I don't know how to handle this. This is insane, bro. I gotta like, what do I got? Oh my God.
4: Hey, you know what? Okay. Scott, I'm so sorry about this. Seems like this is, I mean, obviously that's a big news you just got. You know what? If you do, if you could slide me, I don't know, $1,500, I could change the name on it for you so he's the dad, not you.
3: Slide you what? $1,500? I just ate a bowl of mustard yesterday. I don't got $1,500. I got Frenchies and some ketchup packets at my crib right now in a paper bowl. That's what I have. That's to my name. Like, I can throw you that, but I don't know how to handle this situation. 10%? I don't know.
4: I'll take them.
3: This is nuts, bro.
4: I will take them.
3: Bro, what? Did you just say that you'll take a bowl of mustard and ketchup to change the name on this child? Is this legit? Are you serious?
4: Absolutely. Bring them down here this afternoon because I could use them. Actually, brought some hot dogs with me to work.
3: Okay, bro, look, this got to be, this is some weird bro. This got to be something else, man. Like, are you serious? I never met a doctor on my EBT situation. I don't know if I'm trusting this.
4: This is actually Jubal from the Jubal Show doing a phone prank on you. 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
1: It's almost time for To Catch a Cheater. 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
1: Kevin is on the phone today for To Catch a Cheater, and he thinks that his wife of 7 years named Natalie might be messing around, so we'll see if we can catch her if she is. But first, Kevin, that sucks, man. I'm sorry you're going through, but why do you think your wife's cheating on you?
2: Well, I mean, I found another man's underwear in our laundry.
3: Oh, well.
2: Yeah. And my wife's explanation was basically that underwear sometimes travels.
1: All right.
3: Like it just flew to your house? What does that mean?
2: Yeah.
4: Interesting.
2: I don't know.
1: Okay.
2: And she's become like very territorial about the laundry. Like she doesn't want me going near it or even helping around moving anything to the dryer or anything like that.
1: Weird.
2: Yeah.
1: And this only happened after you found the under.
2: Well, this has been going on for a little while recently. I've noticed, first of all, let's just get out that this underwear is just not my brand, not my size, okay?
1: Yeah, that's
2: strange. We don't have kids or anything like that, so it just doesn't make any sense. And I, when I asked her, she was like, she has no idea how it got there. And, men's underwear just doesn't migrate like this. It just doesn't make any sense.
3: No, it really doesn't.
1: Yeah, no, usually, yeah.
3: There's a male that leaves it somewhere.
2: But on top of that, she's been having more like girls' nights out lately.
4: Oh, fun.
2: So,
4: that's
2: A little suspicious though. Yeah.
3: Sure.
1: Okay. Well, I mean, that does sound suspect. Definitely.
2: Yeah. It sounds really bad.
1: And she's given no explanation on where the other underwear could have come from.
2: No.
4: I'm telling you,
2: she gets mad if I even move clothes from the washer to the dryer. Like, even if I just help a little bit.
4: Really?
1: All right. Well, we'll try to figure it out for you. You already told us what grocery store she's a rewards card member at. So we'll play a song, come back, and then call her and tell her that she's this month's lucky winner of a Thinking of You gift box. And we'll see if she sends that to you or to somebody else, okay?
2: Okay.
1: All right. We'll get you To Catch a Cheater right after this. It's The Jubal Show.

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1: Right in the middle of To Catch a Cheater, and if you're just joining us, Kevin is on the phone, and he thinks that his wife of 7 years, named Natalie, might be messing around, so we'll see if we can catch her, if she is. But first, Kevin, why don't you refresh our memory on why you think she might be cheating?
2: Well, I mean, the biggest one, I found another man's underwear in our laundry. My wife's explanation was basically that underwear sometimes travels.
3: That's a terrible.
4: I'm so sorry. That's such a ridiculous explanation.
1: And you said she's been going out for more,
2: get that out of your head.
1: More girls' nights and things like staying out late lately and things like that. And then all of a sudden underwear shows up in your laundry.
4: I'm sorry.
2: Exactly.
4: That's not funny.
2: I can't unhear that.
1: Yeah. All right. Well, we'll see if we can figure it out for you. We're about to call her and pretend to be from the grocery store that she's a rewards card member at and tell her that she's this month's lucky winner of a Thinking of You gift box. And we'll see if she sends that to you or to somebody else, okay?
2: Okay.
1: All right, here we go.
5: Hello?
1: Hi, this is Corbett calling from Grocers. I was looking for our rewards card member named Natalie.
5: This is she.
1: Hi, Natalie, please don't hang up. This is not a marketing phone call. I'm actually calling to say congratulations. You're this month's big winner. Thank you so much for shopping with us, and I hope you can hear us celebrating over here.
5: Is this for real, or are you guys
1: It is 100% real. I don't know if you know this or not, but every single month, we choose one rewards card member completely at random to say thank you very much for being such a loyal customer, and you're this month's lucky winner. And this month, we're giving away a Thinking of You gift box, kind of a snack box. It's got a bunch of gourmet cheeses and gourmet crackers and wine and all the good stuff that you find at our store. Completely free.
5: Amazing.
1: Yeah, completely free. And it also comes with a card, and you can send it to anybody that you want. Absolutely free. Like I said, it's a $316 value, actually.
5: Wow, let's go for it.
1: What do I have to do? Yeah, you get a full list on everything here before we're even off the phone, and it's super simple. Like I said, there is no purchase necessary. I will not ask you for any kind of credit card information. You just simply have won a free gift from us, our way of saying thank you for shopping with us. And it's very simple. I can take the information down, and in just a few minutes over the phone, if you already know who you want to send it to, I can take that information right now, and we can be off the phone in a few minutes, and you'll get confirmations before we even hang up.
5: I would like to send it to Marcus.
1: Got it. Okay.
5: Yep.
1: And then would you like to include a card to Marcus?
5: Yes. Just say, I know this has been difficult. Mm-hmm. Okay. And don't worry, your secret is safe with me.
1: Okay. Yeah. All right, and then I will get the address.
2: What the f***? My brother? My f***ing brother?
1: Wow.
5: Kevin?
2: Are you kidding?
1: Yeah, Natalie, that's your husband. This is actually the Jubal Show. It's a radio show.
4: Yeah, hi, I'm Nina.
3: Hi, I'm Victoria.
1: And my name is Jubal, and we do a segment called To Catch a Cheater, where if you think your significant other might be messing around, you see who they send something to. And yeah, that's your husband, probably wondering why you're sending a Thinking of You snack box to his brother.
4: Why are you?
5: What the What is going on here?
2: Sleeping with him? Are you really sleeping with my brother?
5: Excuse me, Kevin, what'd you say?
2: Your secret is safe with me? What secret is that? So that was his underwear I found in the laundry? You got to be kidding me.
1: Was that your husband's brother's underwear that he found in your laundry?
5: Who are you guys? Kevin.
4: The Jubal Show.
5: Take a deep breath, please. Don't embarrass yourself and don't embarrass our family. I am not cheating on you. And why would you even think that and put me on the phone with people I don't know?
2: What do you mean? Are you kidding me? Why would I think that? I find underwear in our laundry that's not mine. Now I find out it's my brother's. And then you're sending him a card.
5: Oh, my God. No, that is disgusting. That's not at all.
2: Secret could it possibly be?
5: Would you just listen? Take a deep breath? That is not at all what's going on.
4: What is it?
5: Can I explain?
2: You can try.
5: Kevin. Wow. You are off your rocker. First of all, I'm not sleeping with your brother. That is disgusting. I've been helping him, your brother. I'm helping your brother who lost his job a little month. It's like over a month ago now. And I saw him quietly applying for a job when I was out for lunch one day. I asked him what he was doing, and he sort of just spilled everything out to me. I don't think he had anyone to talk to. Okay, Kevin? So just sort of spilled everything out and told me everything. He lost his job. Wait a minute.
4: And his underwear?
5: Wait a minute, okay?
2: He lost his job, so you're washing his underwear? That doesn't make any sense.
5: You know what? I've been doing his laundry for him every other week since he lost his job. He has no money, okay? He didn't want me to tell you or anyone else for that matter because he's got a big ego and he's embarrassed. You can't say anything.
3: Wait, but why are you still doing his laundry? They still have me lost on that.
5: Because he had to move out of his apartment. And the new apartment he moved into has no washer or dryer. And I offered to do it for him, your brother. Kevin, I would never sleep with your brother. He smells like garlic.
3: Ew.
5: You know this. And I have no attraction to him. And I would never cheat on you. I love you. The only thing I did maybe wrong is not tell you that he lost his job. But that's because he's embarrassed.
2: So, I mean, honesty would be nice. I have to be, I don't really know what to tell you, but.
4: It still makes sense as to why you were worried. I mean, let's talk about the excuse that you got when you asked her whose underwear it was. Underwear doesn't just migrate. So now both of you can kind of come together and understand that you were both feeling some kind of way.
2: Yeah, it was a really bad why.
5: I think that you need to trust me and understand that this is not happening.
2: I mean, trust you. I would trust you if you were just honest, at least. I mean, if you came home and I was washing another woman's underwear and I was just like, oh, don't worry about it. Underwear migrates.
4: That wouldn't fly.
1: Yeah.
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Well, I'm thinking and hoping weekend two of ACL is going to be nice. Not too muddy, hopefully. 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So make sure you're following along there, all right? Here is Bruno Mars. I'm Ann Hudson, and I just thank you for listening.

Did you see Taylor Swift? This is such another baller move on her part. She has applied to own .Taylor Swift, meaning like instead of a .com or .org, it'll be .Taylor Swift. So she could do like tickets .Taylor Swift. It's a power move. We'll see if it gets approved or not.

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1: Well, it looks like Tate McRae is releasing some new music. She posted that her new single called Housewife will drop next Thursday. She had made a post on Instagram to announce it. She is in the picture pushing a baby carriage filled with money while she's rocking a red bikini and looking perfect in it. This is her first new music in nearly a year. And I mean, she's really been ramping things up. You know, she dropped her new fragrance called Tate 101 last week. So that's exciting. It's about that time for Rihanna to release some new music. And you know, she revealed she has at least 170 unreleased songs in her vault.
2: If there are 10 products in a vault, then I have at least 17 vaults.
1: Woo! Yeah, she just dropped that little nugget at a Fenty Beauty event the other day. Didn't confirm if or when she'll release it, but still kind of fun to know. Oh, guess what? Remember Olivia Rodrigo was in Austin and filmed the ACL Live at the Moody Theater on July 29th? Well, guess what? Tomorrow night is the night. It's going to air at 8 o'clock on Austin's PBS. You can also watch it through the PBS app or the website. And again, 8 o'clock tomorrow, Austin City Limits live with Olivia Rodrigo. So that's exciting. I'm Ann Hudson, and that's what's trending on 96.7 KISS FM.
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Are you going up to Dallas, the Cotton Bowl, for the UT Longhorn versus Oklahoma game? Woo! Big rivalry. 2:30 kickoff. You'll get to watch it on ABC if you're going to stay in Austin. You'll either be doing the football game or you're going to be doing ACL. Or you're going to be

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Like, it is going to be legit. I just want you there. I think it'll be so fun. Here's Tame Impala now on 96.7 Kiss FM. 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

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We even have a grand prize winner, or you'll get to go to New York for our annual Jingle Ball VIP style. We'll fly you up there. It'll be so cool. So you get to win after Teddy Swims now on 96.7 KISS FM.

weekend in Austin, whether you're going to ACL or the big UT football game against Oklahoma. Oh, yeah. One of the biggest Texas OU weekends. It's up, obviously, in Dallas at the Cotton Bowl. The kickoff is at 2:30, and it is going to air on ABC. So if you're not making the drive up to Dallas for the game, you can just watch it here in Austin on ABC, which will be cool. Here's Bruno Mars on Kiss Now.

Did you see they announced that Ella Langley is going to be headlining the Two-Step Inn? It's basically like the country ACL. It happens in April 17th weekend up at San Gabriel Park in Georgetown. But it'll be so fun. I mean, this girl's just killing it. You're choosing Texas now on 96.7 KISS FM. Just when

You know our Pay Your Bills contest is back, right? You get to win $1,000 and be entered for the grand prize to go to New York for Jingle Ball. So the keyword right now to win is jingle. You got to go put that in at

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It's OU weekend up at the Cotton Bowl in Dallas. 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

Did you get to see her live, Stella Lefty? She was in Austin last week at ACL. Not going to be back this weekend, but this guy is. Leon Thomas is actually playing tomorrow night. His set is on the Miller Lite stage from 7:15 to 8:15, but I saw some of the recaps from last weekend, and he was awesome. Like, definitely worth it to go see Leon Thomas. Here's Matt for you now on 96.7 KISS FM, Austin's number one hit music station. She's a

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0: FM. Well, it looks like Tate McRae is releasing some new music. She posted that her new single called Housewife will drop next Thursday. She had made a post on Instagram to announce it. She is in the picture pushing a baby carriage filled with money while she's rocking a red bikini and looking perfect in it. This is her first new music in nearly a year. And I mean, she's really been ramping things up. You know, she dropped her new fragrance called Tate 101 last week. So that's exciting. It's about that time for Rihanna to release some new music. And you know, she revealed she has at least 170 unreleased songs in her vault.
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loving today so much. It's like perfect, gorgeous. Yes, I know people that are coming in from out of town, it still might be a little bit hot for you, but for us Austinites, this weather today is just like chef's kiss. I love it. 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

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Did you try to win $1,000? 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The keyword right now is red. R-E-D. 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
0: Well, baby, I went down and got it for you.
1: Aw, oh, you shouldn't.

this Thursday. Gorgeous day as we head into weekend two of ACL. Hopefully it'll be chill and awesome and amazing after all the mud fest last weekend. Thank you for being a part of the show today. And don't forget, another shot of $1,000 coming up just after 3 o'clock on 96.7.

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girl in a little bit of heated water. In legal heated water, shall I say. Olivia Dean on 96.7 Kiss FM. If you're a fan of hers, here's what I want you to do. When you go home, I want you to listen to her song, I've Seen It. And then you're going to listen to the 1980s classic from Bill Withers, Just the Two of Us. You know how it goes. Just the two of us. That one. They sound eerily similar.

right, how about going to New York City for this guy right here? Teddy Swims. How about Charlie Puth? Hilary Duff? Alex Warren? Somber, you a fan of those artists? How about all of them on one stage, one night, our iHeartRadio Jingle Ball? And $1,000 to pay your bills. I'm going to give that to you after 4 on KISS FM. She

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0: All right, all good. If you're maybe not going to make it out to weekend two of Dust Fest that they're calling ACL this weekend for Stella Lefty, I'm going to get you to New York City for her. And our iHeartRadio Jingle Ball got that trip and $1,000 little after 4, Caitlin.
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0: And right after this one from Somber, I'm going to get you hearing it live in New York City. You keep it on Kiss FM. One more song, and I will pay your bills. 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

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Let me just play this here and congratulate Sarah, who hit us up over by Toy Joy. 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

Okay. What do you think the number one couple's costume will be this year for Halloween? Because I think I know it without a doubt. It's 96.7 Kiss FM, Austin's number one hit music station. It's Matt Holiday. I watched the movie. I was obsessed with it. Not to use a better word than that. Of course, I'm talking obsession. Nikki and Bear. That'll be the number one couple's costume you see this Halloween. Trust me. Who's got the best Freaky Nikki?

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work tomorrow's Friday song. Don't even go into work tomorrow. I'm giving you permission. It's Matt Holiday. What's up? 96.7 KISS FM. An hour commercial free. That just kicked off right here with Ari.

So guess what I'm giving you coming up next? $1,000 to pay your bills. That's awesome. And then how about a trip to New York? Y'all, that's where I'm from. In December, the holidays, you got to be there. And you're going to go to Jingle Ball at Madison Square Garden, where this guy will be. That cash and tickets coming up next.

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When he goes to New York, you're winning the free trip out there. Two to our iHeartRadio Jingle Ball. Somber will be there. And, oh, I also got $1,000 for you. Don't forget, little after six, it happens on KISS.

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They say the holy water's watered down, and this town's lost its faith. Our colors will fade eventually, so if our time is running out, day after day, we'll make the mundane a masterpiece. 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

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Ready, set, go.

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Miley fans. I don't know if she'll be doing that one live. She'll be doing her whole new album. You'll be there for her sold-out Hollywood Bowl show. All you got to do, hit us up on the iHeartRadio app. Tap that little talkback mic and say the keyword Miley. Fly out there, get a room, and get you two sold-out tickets.